I thought we'd start with a little Procol Harum. That was Pilgrim's Progress. 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It is now 8:05 at WIOX Community Radio in the Catskills.

Two Rolling Stones, Robin Trower. I was going to play something after that, but then I said to myself, you can't play anything after that. So we started to set off with a couple of songs by... We started off with tonight with Procol Harum's Pilgrim Progress. And then after that, we had a couple of songs by Matthew Fisher, the organist and one of the vocalists from Procol Harum, with his first album with Going for a Song and Playing the Game. After that, we had Procol Harum from a later stage with Wall Street Blues. And then we ended up there with Two Rolling Stones with Robin Trower. 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It is now 8:27 at WIOX Community Radio.

That was Tangerine Led Zeppelin. We started to set off with the Yardbirds with Back Where I Started. That was like Yardbirds from a later stage as well. And then we had the Yardbirds with Eric Clapton playing, Jimmy Page playing, and Jeff Beck, Eric Clapton. We had Yardbirds with I Wish You Would. Then we had the Yardbirds with Little Games. Then we had Jeff Beck with Morning Dew. Then we had Led Zeppelin with Black Mountainside. And then we had Led Zeppelin again with Tangerine. 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

0: The faces with flying. We started to set off with the small faces with Colly Bosher, an instrumental. And then we had small faces again with Tin Soldier, their classic. After that, we had Humble Pie when Peter Frampton was still with Humble Pie. After that, we had Ronnie Lane, Eric Clapton with Barcelona. And then we had Flying by the Faces. You're listening to Paul Campbell here in the Quarry.
1: Yes, it's number one. It's Top of the Pops.

Things are gonna change. That was Ray Davies. We started to set off. It was a Kinks set there. We started to set off with the Kinks with Top of the Pops. And then we had the Kinks after that with Mr. Churchill said. And then when we had the Kinks again with Living on a Thin Line. And then we had Ray Davies, assisted by the band Spoon, with See My Friends. And after that, we had Ray Davies again with, let me see, Things Are Gonna Change, as I said. Well, that was that set. So you're listening to Paul Campbell here in the Quarry at WIOX 91.3 FM in the Catskills. It is now 9:28. We are getting on with the show.

0: Madman Across the Water, the Mick Ronson version, Elton John. We started to set off with Soundtrack of Your Lives with Transcendental Suicide. After that, we had The Who with Pinball Wizard, one of my first 45s. And after that, we had Leo Sayer doing his Giving It All Away. After that, we had Thunderclap Newman with Wild Country. Then we had Ronnie Lane, Peter Townsend with the classic album Rough Mix with Streets of the City. And then, as I said, we ended up there with Madman Across the Water. In fact, I have Madman Across the Water is on Tumbleweed Connection as a bonus track. And it's the Mick Ronson guitar and produced version. Well, I'll be back in a minute.
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Edge of the Universe. That was the Bee Gees. We started to set off with the Bee Gees from a later stage with This Is Where I Came In. And then we had Tintin, a band from Australia that was like, they were like Badfinger is to the Beatles, Tintin was to Bee Gees. They were like kind of influenced and they were produced and all that kind of stuff, same stuff. And then we had the Bee Gees after that again with Wedding Day, one of the best wedding songs. And after that we had Robin Gibb when he was going solo with an album. The name of the song was Kathy's Gone. And then we ended up there with the Bee Gees with Edge of the Universe. If you were listening and expecting to hear Ike or Meredith with the Jet Age sound, they will be back next week. So I'm kind of just filling in for this first hour of the Jet Age sound time slot. So, you know, they'll be back with their Dynamite show next week. So, you know, don't get scared. They're coming back. And then, let me see. It is now 10:24, so we're coming down to the last half hour almost, so let's get on.

Watching and waiting. The Moody Blues. We had that whole set with Moody Blues. We started off with the Moody Blues doing Om, and then we had the Moody Blues doing Have You Heard the Voyage, and then Have You Heard Part 2. And then we had the Moody Blues from the Question of Balance album with As the Tide Rushes In. And then we had the end there, Moody Blues with Watching and Waiting, a classic. So we're coming down to the last 15 minutes of the quarry. So, as I said, you're listening to Paul Campbell here. It is now 10:46 at WIOX.

Beatles, Within You, Without You. And before that, we had a song called Welcome Back, Cooper, by a band called Thunderball versus Liftoff. They're kind of like a Indian reggae trance house band, to kind of give them a description. Well, this is Paul Campbell saying thank you for hanging out and listening to Rock and Roll. Next week, Ike and Meredith will be back here at their regular time at 10 o'clock. And in 2 weeks, I will be back for the Quarry. So thanks for hanging out. One last song.

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brave the storm to come, for it surely looks like rain. Do you believe it looks like rain? Feel it coming on. Looks like rain. Feel it coming on. Yes, it looks like rain. Yes, it looks like, yes, it looks like, yes, it looks like rain. Here it comes.

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Today is Sunday, August 9th, 2026. Bringing us in this morning is Whosoever by Rend Collective. Let's buckle in for the next 60 minutes. Let's talk about the things of God, making the case for Jesus in our day, and trusting Him with all that we have. Lock in for the next 60 minutes. Again, this is the Church Guys on WIOX. Let's go!

0: campus of SUNY Delhi at 107.5 and everywhere else at wioxradio.org. My name is Jake Johnson. I'm your host this morning. With me is my co-host, Dean Malaxos. Good morning, sir. How are you today?
1: I am doing fine. A little early to tell, but I'm going to go with it's good.
0: Yeah, amen. It's good. Today is the day that the Lord has made, and the Bible says we should rejoice and be glad in it. Mm-hmm. So if you're thinking, what kind of day should we have today? A rejoiceful day. So you'll hear our voices a little bit here. I definitely have my radio voice on today because a little under the weather. There's a bunch of stuff going around, so if you're sick, we're praying for you. If you have a prayer need, please reach out to us at CMCC. 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And as always, come see us at church on Sunday. In about 2 hours, we'll be kicking off service at 10 o'clock on Main Street in Margaville at 629 Main. And we would love for you to join us. That's one of the things we love here about WIOX. We kick off the morning here, the church guys, it's Dean and I, and we talk to you about Jesus and life for about an hour, and then Gary brings you 3 hours of doo-wop, and Andy and Jack and the rest of the crew here, and you know, we say if you can sneak out for a little while and come on down to church, we would love to see you. CMCC is your local church in the Catskills. It's the local church of the Catskill Mountains.
1: Yeah, yesterday we were meeting,
0: yeah.
1: And something that came to my mind was how many people over the years that have, I've never seen them come to the Catskill Mountain Christian Center, never walked through the doors. That's okay. Now's the time for that to happen.
0: Yeah.
1: However, they have told me over the years that this was their church.
0: Yeah.
1: Some way, somehow, they were blessed, and they identify with Catskill Mountain Christian Center being their home church. But you know what? If that's you today, why don't you just come on out? Come on out. Step out of the boat. Come to church. You know, you're already calling it home. Why not come and abide there?
0: Yeah, that's it, right? I have a friend that said it this way. If your mom called you and said, hey, we're doing dinner, come on over. And she made the best lasagna you've ever had. And she made the lasagna and got everything ready and had the house set and was waiting for you and your crew to come through. And you never came. What would that be like? God has that ready for you every single Sunday morning. Has prepared a feast for you of his presence, of his word, of prayer, of fellowship, of just trust in him. So I want to encourage you, coming out to church this morning. And
1: you know, while you're sharing that,
0: yeah.
1: An old TV commercial popped in my brain, and it was promotion for like liver, eating liver.
0: Yeah.
1: And I don't remember the kid's name. I think it was Joey. But he says, can I eat at his friend's house? Can he eat at our house? And she says, yes. And he asks, what do we have? And it's liver. And the little kid whispers in his ear and he's like, can I eat at Joey's house? And they're like, yes. And he comes back and he's upset. He's like, are you okay? She's like, Joey's mom made liver too. You know, I'm telling you right now, you come to church, you're going to get meat and potatoes.
0: That's right. That's right.
1: We're not liver.
0: No liver. That's great. That's great. Listen, I want to start this morning out of the book of John, chapter 10. And we're going to read in this part. There's a lot of red letters, which means it's what Jesus said. And let me just read it from the top here. Jesus says this, truly I tell you, anyone who does not enter the sheep pen by the gate, but climbs in some other way, is a thief and a robber. The one who enters by the gate is the shepherd of the sheep. The gatekeeper opens it for him, and the sheep hear his voice. He calls his own sheep by name and leads them out. When he has brought all his own outside, he goes ahead of them. The sheep follow him because they know his voice. They will never follow a stranger. Instead, they will run away from him because they do not know the voice of strangers. Jesus gave them this figure of speech, but they did not understand what he was telling them. Jesus said again, truly I tell you, I am the gate for the sheep. All who came before me are thieves and robbers, but the sheep didn't listen to them. I am the gate. If anyone enters by me, he will be saved and will come in and go out and find pasture. Here's our key scripture of the day. A thief comes only to steal, kill, and destroy. I have come so that they may have life and have it abundantly. Jesus says, I am the good.

0: good shepherd. The good shepherd lays down his life for the sheep. The hired hand, since he is not the shepherd and doesn't own the sheep, leaves them and runs away when he sees a wolf coming. The wolf then snatches and scatters them. This happens because he is a hired hand and doesn't care about the sheep. I am the good shepherd. I know my own, and my own know me. Just as the Father knows me, and I know the Father, I lay down my life for the sheep. But I have other sheep that are not from this sheep pen. I must bring them also, and they will listen to my voice. Then there will be one flock, one shepherd. This is why the Father loves me, because I lay down my life so that I may take it up again. No one takes it from me, but I lay it down on my own. I have the right to lay it down, and I have the right to take it up again. I have received this command from my Father. A lot of words there. Jesus saying a lot of things, talking about being the good shepherd. If you are familiar with church, that's a common phrase we say. Jesus is the good shepherd. And that comes out of this scripture in John chapter 10. Good. And
1: I was thinking about it the other day, because yeah. He says, I'm the good shepherd. And there's a lot of stuff. If you're looking online, there's every mm-hmm. wind of doctrine, which we're warned against, against being tossed to and fro by it.
0: Yeah.
1: So it's actually not a very good thing while if you're out there searching and you're looking, but you're looking at every single thing under the sun, you might walk away confused. But one of the things is whether or not Jesus is God. That's what, and that right there is one of the main tenets of Christianity.
0: Yes.
1: You know, when they say that Jesus is not God, but they claim to be Christian, they actually aren't. Because that's what Christians believe. We believe he's God. But he says that, why do you call me good?
0: Mm-hmm.
1: Nobody's good but God. And here he goes, I'm the good shepherd.
0: Yeah.
1: And there he is. He's saying, yep, God is good. Only God is good, but I am good. Why are you calling me good? Only God's good. And you're right. I'm good. I'm the good shepherd.
0: It's important when you read the Bible that you see who's speaking and who they're speaking to, right? And that's, you know, Dean, you and I have been talking about this quite a bit. When people take the scripture, they pull it out of context, yeah. and then they distort it to fit their own agenda.
1: Oh, absolutely.
0: And it's more prevalent, I think. I mean, it's always been prevalent. I'm not saying it's more or less, but the noise of it is louder, I think, in one part, because everyone has a voice on social media or something, and we were talking about this too recently, that there's a bombardment of ideology, of stuff, of thought processes, worldviews, and, you know, some people say everyone's right. Well, if everyone's right, then no one's right.
1: Yeah.
0: It's kind of like if everyone's in charge, no one's in charge.
1: Correct.
0: And there needs to be proper teaching, proper theology. That means the study of God. God study, theology. Theo is mm-hmm. theos, which is God. Ology is the study of, right? Biology, yeah. you know, theology is the study of God. And just taking your crazy friend from college's view as, you know, quote unquote gospel, because, well, they've got a big brain, or they think that they know, or you think that they know, or
1: yep.
0: that's, you have to search a thing out for yourself, one, and get wise counsel, two. And there is an ability to know this stuff, right?
1: Yeah. You know, one of the things, like, for I like, especially right now with a lot of the Christian things, especially some of the stuff where I'm leaning towards studying and things like that, they're popping up on my walls, guitar playing stuff. And,
0: yep.
1: You know, the things that I'm interested in are showing up. But there, what I'm seeing, especially in the interviews in these reels, when they talk to people about different things, it could be Charlie Kirk, it could, you know, debates and all that kind of, but amazes me is how many people come with, well, I believe,
0: mm-hmm.
1: well, I think, not the law.
0: Yeah.
1: we're not talking about the law, or even if we're talking Christian things, you know, Christian reels, what the Bible says, it's like, well, I believe, well, I think.
0: Yeah.
1: And that's where you, a lot of times you go wrong. You know, your feeling, Bible may be strong and really say this one way, but my feeling is this.
0: Right.
1: And then you end up creating your own God, your own idol, your own religion, your own.
0: Yep. And here's a question I want to ask us this morning. If we're living based on our feeling, based on our stuff, are we really living or are we just alive? Mm. Because Jesus says that we should have life and life abundantly. That's what he came to give us. Mm-hmm. And if we're going to reject him, well, then we're rejecting what he gives us. And here he says that he gives us life and life abundantly. And
1: the funny thing is, In the 90s, especially early 2000s, the megachurch model was a big thing.
0: Yeah.
1: You know, I think people starting to get back into smaller groups and you know, the intimacy and the friendships and the relationships that come out of smaller groups is just bigger. I've been to big churches. I went to a church that had 10,000 people in it.
0: Yep.
1: Bible college. It was interesting. It was great. You know, I remember raising, you know, if you need prayer, raise your hand and the people around you pray because it's too big to have a prayer line.
0: Yeah, yeah, yeah.
1: And people ask me, 4 years after being there, it's like, hi, is this your first time?
0: Yeah.
1: It's not so personal. But one of the things that the people come against and they mock is this whole the faith movement, mm-hmm. where it's like, name it, claim it, you're going to get a car, you're going to have a big house, you're going to have a... And so today, they mock that.
0: Yeah.
1: I got to tell you, somewhere in the middle, there's got to be a balance, because I do not see that he doesn't promise, even though if you look at the lives of the disciples, they did not walk in that kind of of thing. They had their faith was in a different area for their time. They're persecuted and stuff like that. But I don't want to say that he can't do those things. I've had it before where I prayed for things and I got them. And then other times where I prayed for things and I guess I got the answer that was best for me because I didn't get those things.
0: Yeah.
1: But somewhere in the middle, because like you're saying, he wants to give life and life more abundant. What does that mean? Because I've seen people that live an abundant life that were down and outers, broke, have more life than I have. And yet at this other end, I've seen people who have what looks like life and have nothing.
0: and that's the question, right? Because many of our lives are spent surviving. It doesn't matter what tax bracket we live in. It doesn't matter what job we have. It doesn't matter the position that we have. It doesn't matter how big or how small our family is. We all have stuff going on, right? There are seasons of our life where we just feel like we can't get ahead. And you know, it is Sunday, and they call it the Sunday scaries, where all of a sudden, oh, Monday's coming, and we've got to go back to work. And then, I don't know about you, but when I check my mail, there's always another bill in there. I don't know what that's all about, you know, or the auto draft comes on the car insurance again, and you just got to keep paying that. Or, you know, if you've got littles or you got kiddos or grandkids, they've always got to go somewhere, right? They've got practice, they've got stuff, they've got doctor's appointments, they've got school, whether you're homeschooling or public schooling. I'm not here to tell you either way, but they require stuff as well. And oh wait, we didn't even talk about work, right? Because you probably have to do something to take care of all of that, so you have to make money somehow. And then now what if you're going through a difficult season? You know, Dean and I know a number of people who are going through a difficult season right now, actively.
1: Yep.
0: And you know, sometimes we're just trying to push through to another week. And I don't think that necessarily sounds abundant.
1: Yeah, that's true.
0: Life and life abundantly. And sometimes Christianity can become just that. All of those things of just holding on to what's going on until heaven. Hold on until something breaks. I'm just holding on. I'm white knuckling on to what I can control, and I'm just holding on for dear life by the tips of my fingers. But Jesus said that. Actually, let me ask you this question. What if following Jesus isn't merely about surviving this life so that someday we can get to the next one, but that Jesus has something for us now?
1: Right.
0: There's something deeper in this scripture than simply being biologically alive. Life and life abundantly does not just mean your heart's pumping, your lungs are working, your brain synapses are firing, you are active and cognizant in the world and doing things. The word there is Zoe, Z-O-E,
1: Zoe,
0: right?
1: Life, yeah.
0: Yep. And it's Zoe, which is life in the fullest spiritual sense. And John's gospel repeatedly connects this life, this Zoe life, with the life that is found in Jesus Christ. So if we look at where John uses this word, Zoe, throughout the entirety of his gospel, this is John recording his story, his biological or biographical breakdown of Jesus, he says this, John chapter 1, verse 4, in him was life. In him was the fullness of life, Zoe. John 3:16, that we may have everlasting life through him. John 5:24, the believer has everlasting life. John 14:6, I am the way, the truth, and the life, right? So Christianity isn't primarily Jesus makes bad people do good things. It's that Jesus makes dead people come alive. Jesus makes people who are broken and hurt and in pain. And when I say in pain, I do mean in your body, but I also mean in your spirit. I also mean those who are downcast, those who are broken, those who have a contrite spirit, the Bible says, those who are brokenhearted. Jesus says he is close to. So it's not necessarily just getting a rule book and saying, okay, I'm going to stop doing these things and start doing these things. There is a portion of life change that are merely the things that you do. So you should stop doing some things and start doing other things. But this is where it's a little bit deeper. I think, Dean, you actually said this to me yesterday. You said when you got saved, the external stuff was easy to change. It was the other stuff that was hard, right?
1: Yeah, the stuff that makes you you.
0: The stuff that makes you you. That's what you said, right? And so many times we know, okay, I'm going to stop. I'm going to do my best to stop swearing. I'm going to do my best to stop smoking. I'm going to do my best to stop doing drugs. Oh, my gosh. Pastor Jake's talking about that stuff on the radio. Yeah, I am, because it's real life, guys. Let's just be honest.
1: Right.
0: I'm going to stop. I'm going to stop being sexually immoral. I'm going to stop watching bad stuff on the internet. I'm going to stop. I got to think of what I'm doing here with the radio as well. But I got to stop doing the bad things. I got to start doing the good things. Well, that's very apparent at a point in our life where we go, okay, I need to stop doing that. And sometimes it's willpower. But like for you, Dean, it was a moment with Jesus that changed you forever.
1: Yeah.
0: And then after all of that external stuff, for many people, it starts that way. Okay, I don't have a shirt without sleeves. Now I have a shirt with sleeves, you know. Or if I have a shirt with sleeves, now I've got a shirt with a collar. If I have a shirt with a collar, now I've got a shirt with buttons. You know, it's like the slow upgrades. You know.
1: Yeah, right.
0: By the way, we don't care what you wear when you come to church. We would just really love if you were there.
1: Well, slow upgrades. It's funny though, is because of you know, like myself going to Bible college and coming back after my first time visiting home was 4 years later. I was gone for 5 years, but 4 years later is when I came home. Jeannie, my wife and my son there, Jeannie and Nick, they came home like twice a year. They came home, I think, once in the summer, but they came home every Christmas. So they got to see changes a little bit more than me.
0: Yeah.
1: But my goodness, when I came back, the changes, I didn't get to see them change from the no sleeves to the sleeves to the...
0: To the buttons.
1: Yeah.
0: To,
1: yeah. Oh my goodness. Like, they were wearing suits by the time I got there. And like, holy cannoli.
0: Their lives were transformed. Yep.
1: Their marriages are restored. They're business owners. They're pillars in the community.
0: And see, this is something that's that was kind of where we wanted to jump off here. What actually changes when someone comes to Christ? Is it just behavioral? Is it just spiritual? What does that look like? And we here's something that you need to know. Forgiveness is for you. Mm-hmm. Hear me, listener, when I say this. Forgiveness is for you. Let me tell you a quick story about something that literally happened last night. my children were at their grandparents, at their grandmother's house, and my wife and I had some stuff to do. We were running around doing our stuff, and we go to, my wife was going to go pick them up, so she goes and picks them up, and I'm getting the house ready, and it was butter noodle night, because Dad's making dinner, and man, can I make a mean pot of butter noodles, you know?
1: I never heard of all that. I used to love that as a kid. Butter,
0: yeah, that's yeah. Great. Butter, salt, pepper on some elbow noodles. So I get that ready. They come into the house, and my five-year-old boy, he's just grumpy. He's just real, and I'm thinking, okay, it's late. It's later than we had thought, and you know, maybe it's tough. And I said, buddy, what's the matter? I'm not making good choices, you know, as much as a five-year-old can say. I'm like, okay, well, what happened? I was hitting, and I was throwing, and it was real hard for me being a Johnson kid, and da-da-da-da-da-da-da. And some of it, you have to, I'm trying not to giggle because it's a five-year-old saying it's hard to be a Johnson kid, you know? And I'm just like, this is brilliant. But then also I hear, and my daughter comes in and she's like, yeah, he was hitting me and he hit Anma. And I looked at my wife and I said, what happened? Well, yeah, he karate chopped his grandmother. And I went, oh. And even for his grandmother to share with us that he was in a mood is something, right? So we sat there for a moment and got the kids in and set. And I said to my son, I said, what happened, buddy? And he's still just, he's upset and he's tired. I know that. But there was still something there that we needed to deal with. And I said, all right, we're going to go back to Anma's real quick. And I went and I took him and we jumped in the car. We drove over to Anma's house. We knocked on the door, we walked in, and we talked the entire way there. I don't wanna, I'm bad, I'm in trouble. I said, you made a poor decision, you did. But you know what we do with bad decisions? We deal with them.
1: Yeah.
0: You know what we do? We go seek forgiveness. You know what we do? We apologize for the bad things that we do. Now listen, I know he's five. My mother-in-law lives just down the road. So if she lived further than she does, we probably wouldn't have done it. We probably would have just FaceTimed her. But I said, you know what? This is a moment where he can receive love and forgiveness in a spot where he thinks he's in trouble.
1: Yeah.
0: And so many times in our lives, and we did, we knocked on the door, we went to Emma's house, he ran into her arms. She said, I love you, everything's okay, you're forgiven, talk to him about Jesus. It's just beautiful. And here's the thing, radio listener, this is not just Jake telling you stories about his kids because he's bored and tired every morning. This is Jake showing you that when you think that you're in trouble because you've done something wrong, when you deal with it head on and take it to the Lord, you think, by the world standards, that you're going to be met with pain and shame and everyone telling you how bad you are and no one's going to think of you the same way and all of these things. Hear me. That is a lie. When you take things to the Lord, what you are met with is forgiveness. What you are met with is unfailing, unconditional, everlasting love. Why? Because Jesus is the propitiation of our sin. He takes the space of our sin and poured out his life on the cross so that we can walk in newness of life, that we can take the things that we've done that are bad, the things that we think it's real hard to be a Johnson kid, it's real hard to be me today. It's real hard. No one else knows what I'm going through. They didn't have to make any of the decisions I had to make. They don't have any of the situations that I grew up in. No, you're right. But God has newness of life for you. And if you're afraid, if you're scared of God, now you should be a little bit afraid, but walk to him. Bring these things to him in his glory, in his power, in his might. When you encounter the love of God, when you bring, it says what we bring, even our good things are like filthy rags to the Lord. We just read it for a real quick second, John 14:6. Jesus said, he is the way, the truth, and the life. No one comes to the Father except through him. So how do we encounter this newness of life, this life abundantly that Jesus gives us? You have to get with him. Mm-hmm. And so many times we're afraid. We're afraid that God's going to be mad at us. And what actually happens, like my son found out, is that when you come to someone who loves you and you say, I'm sorry, you are met with forgiveness. And my mother-in-law was actually like, oh, buddy, you're going to make me cry. We can't do this. You know what I mean? Just because they're, and that's earthly things. How much more so your heavenly father?
1: You know, the thing with with praying and asking for forgiveness, it reminds me of another verse. It's not talking about forgiveness. It's talking about healing.
0: Yeah.
1: But it says, pray for one another. Pray, you know, for that they may be, so that you may be healed. So I'm praying for somebody else's healing, but healing comes to me as well. It's not just the person I'm laying hands on. Pray that you may be healed. So in the same way, it's like when we're praying for forgiveness, grace comes back on you. You feel forgiven. You feel,
0: yeah,
1: you know, changed.
0: And that's, yeah, go ahead.
1: No, I was just reading this, read this the other day, but it's Luke 20, and it's a simple little thing that could or could not mean anything, to be honest with you. But it just says in the very first verse, it just says, now it happened on one of these days. And then it says, as he taught, and then it gives you the whole chapter, gives you this incredible, snapshot. He's doing miracles, he's talking parables, he's doing all these kind of things. But you know what, for Jesus, it was just one of those days. It's just a regular day. It was just the average day for Jesus. It happened on one of those days. You know what? One of those days. That's that he's ministering and he's moving and he's doing it all the time. It's just one of those days. Today's one of those days. You need help. You need healing. You need forgiveness. You need all those. Well, today's that day. It's just one of those days for Jesus. So I just thought I'd throw that out
0: there. Yeah. No. And so when we talk about abundance of life, I want to remove the barriers that you're putting up yourself. Remove the barriers that you're saying, well, I can't do this or I can't do that or God's never going to forgive me. That's a lie. Mm-hmm. That is just a pure lie. And maybe no one's ever told you that before, but at 8:32 on WIOX Community Radio Catskills, 91.3 FM, MTC Cable Channel 20 on the campus of SUNY Delhi, 107.5 FM and at WIOXradio.org while you're listening to the Church Guys podcast, I am going to be the guy to tell you that is wrong. That is not true. You have the opportunity to be forgiven. You have the opportunity to be made clean, to be made new. And we feel like so many times we walk around in that second part of John 10:10 because the enemy comes to steal, kill, and destroy. And so much of our life feels like it's been stolen. Missed opportunities, things that didn't go our way, the bounce of the ball didn't go, we were born on that side of the tracks, something happened once and then that changed everything forever. Steal, kill, destroy, right? And those are the things that get in the way. Those are the things that get in the way. And here's something to think about. It's a dramatic contrast between steal, kill, and destroy and life abundantly. Life and abundant life versus steal, kill, and destroy, right? Jesus is contrasting himself, and that's why I wanted to read the kind of entirety of that block of scripture, because Jesus is comparing himself or contrasting himself, really, as the true shepherd with thieves and robbers and false shepherds. That gives us a something to sit in or sit on for a second here in our conversation this morning. Look at what sin does. Sin promises life, but ultimately steals it. Addiction says, this will satisfy you. This will make you feel good. If you keep doing this, this is going to make everything better. Bitterness says, hold on to this and you'll feel better. Don't remember what so-and-so did to you? Do you remember what happened to you? Do you remember what they said? Do you remember what they did? They might not even know what they did or what they said, but you yourself have now held on to that, and now bitterness has taken root.
1: You see people when they get older who have bitterness, though?
0: They oh, yeah.
1: And they literally wear it on their
0: they
1: countenance.
0: Do.
1: They wear it on their face. People that are miserable, people that are grumpy, people that are... they look the part.
0: Let me give you a couple more. Pride says, make everything about yourself, and then you'll succeed. Greed says, just get a little bit more so you can really be secure. Just get a little bit more. Lust says, if you go get this, it will fulfill you. You need to fill your flesh with satisfaction and pleasure. But eventually, those things take rather than give. They take, they strip your life like pulling out cores of yourself, and now you're empty. And then Jesus comes along saying, follow me. Jesus comes along saying, I will give you life and life abundantly. And sometimes, actually many times, his way initially looks restrictive because it's all of the things that you can't do anymore. You can't, don't be prideful. Don't be greedy. Don't be lustful. Don't be bitter. Don't be addicted. That would mean it's restrictive to your current way of life, right? But forgiveness, generosity, faithfulness, humility, holiness, self-control, sacrifice, that at face value for someone who hasn't encountered it seems very restrictive. Oh, you're just going to make me do a lot of things that I don't want to do and tell me what I can't do and try to stop me from being me, right? But the way of Jesus ultimately produces life. It produces life. It produces life. See, the enemy offers things that look like life, but eventually produce death. Jesus asks us to die to ourselves, but ultimately produces life in us. And here's, abundant life doesn't mean that you've got a bunch of stuff. It doesn't mean like abundance of things. I've got so many cars, I don't know which garage to put them in. Now that's certainly an abundant lifestyle on one level, but I don't think it's the abundance that Jesus was talking about, right?
1: Well, especially like we were saying earlier, if you look at the lives of the disciples and
0: yep.
1: You know, Paul, it was rough.
0: Oh yeah.
1: Yet, you know, some of the most incredible stuff Paul writes, he writes from prison.
0: Yep.
1: So they figured out something. They're walking in an abundant life, yet in the middle of persecution, in the middle of trying to survive. Even Jesus is like, Son of Man has nowhere to lay his head. You know, what does that mean? You know, and I would like to think that Jesus, if anybody walked in abundant life, he did.
0: Right. Right.
1: He's teaching it. He's demonstrating it by the way he lives.
0: So then could that mean that more money and a bigger house and better health and easier circumstances doesn't really, like that abundance doesn't simply just mean those things, but instead abundance is the fullness of life that comes from knowing Christ? The fullness of life that comes from knowing Jesus. Your life will become so much fuller, so much bigger, so much more impactful, so much more broader, so much more deeper, so much more joyful, so much more peaceful, so much more also difficult. But it's in Jesus, right? So I'm not saying, I don't want to paint this picture that once you accept Jesus, everything's going to be great, because it life still happens. But I'd rather have life happen and know Jesus than have life happen and not know Jesus.
1: You know, something that happened to my wife and I early on that for me it was significant, but I think I was saved about a year ish
0: mm-hmm.
1: or so. When I first started coming to church, you know, we talked about it. I ripped off cut off Metallica t-shirts, the Ozzy Osbourne shirt. These were my clothes, ripped jeans and all that kind of stuff. My hair was long. And I didn't look the typical Christian part, if there is something, you know, that they look a certain way. But I did not look like how maybe you would expect, going to be in a churchgoer and all that kind of stuff. But there was a couple in our church that went to the former Soviet Union for a month, and asked my wife and I if we will stay at their house with watch their children. Their three kids for a whole month and take care of their animals and their property and all that kind of stuff. And we did it. But the thing that really touched me was that before I got saved, I wouldn't want you I would not think that anybody would want me to watch their house, their beautiful home, and their children for a month. I just wasn't, I don't believe that I was worthy, not worthy enough, but trustworthy enough for that. But here they are in my mess of a person that I look like and everything, the trust that they put in my wife and I, that they had for us, the love that they had for us, it spoke volumes. I was walking already in abundant life, even though I didn't look like it, because I had friends, I had people that loved me and cared for me and considered me and reached out to me and had us over to their houses, people that would never have us over there. At least if you look at the external and you look at how they look versus how I look.
0: Doesn't add up, right?
1: Right. Would want me to. It was amazing the amount of. I told Jeannie, I said, I don't think we'll ever have to cook on a Monday ever again. Because we were every Monday. That was my day off. We were at somebody's house over for dinner. Yeah. I just could not believe the amount of life. Now, was I richer? Absolutely not. I still had the same clothes. I lived in the same house. I still had the same beat-up car. Yep. You know, all those kind of things. But what we did have was life.
0: Yeah.
1: That's what we had. Yep. And it was great.
0: And that is the... That's ultimately the question we have to reckon ourselves to, right? So is, have we confused abundant life with a comfortable life, right? And even as you're saying, there was so much change that happened in that season. What did that feel like as you were walking through that change of meeting with people and hanging out, spending time with people and, you know, seeing how they live, how you were living? You know, there's just a lot of interaction there and life kind of smashing up against life, like electrons banging against each other. What does that feel like while you're in that process, Dean?
1: Yeah, I thought it was great. I absolutely loved that season of my life. It was absolutely amazing being invited to people's, like I said, homes that I would never have thought that anybody would want me. Why would they want me over? Why did they want me? You know why? Because they actually liked me, you know. And at that time, part of the reason, like I said, you know, in the past, quite a few times, is that I needed life now. Yeah. I wasn't looking for eternal life. While I did want to, for sure, I'm not going to say I didn't want eternal life. Of course I did. But right now, I had a crisis. I needed life now. I needed abundant life now. And I was very disappointed with myself. I was judging myself all the time, and probably rightfully so. And yet, all these people come alongside of me. They're giving me their music, you know, like they're giving me Bibles and books to read. They're excited that I'm there.
0: Yeah.
1: As a young person in their church, and they're seeing new life with young people, and they all just wanted to. They just loved on us when we weren't really loving ourselves, you know, at that time. But yet they saw something in us. What did they see in us? They saw Jesus. They saw potential. They saw all sorts of good things. Because if you're seeing bad things in people, you're not inviting them over to your house. You know, it's just, I'm sorry.
0: Yeah.
1: Or at least maybe you'll invite them to your house, but you're not going to say, hey, will you watch my home and my children and my three kids while we're gone for a month? Just don't do the things you do, your normal living life things. No, our life things started to change, that they can trust us to be there. But you know what? We kind of looked apart still. You know, it was shared about, you know, the external things falling off quickly. Those were not necessarily our clothes. We still had limited resources and funds at the time to be able to change all that kind of stuff. But the funny thing is, nobody actually told me to change any of that.
0: Right.
1: Nobody did.
0: There you go.
1: You know, my hair was long, and I cut my hair, and people literally said to me, why did you cut your hair? You didn't need to cut your hair. Because they thought that somehow I felt I needed to cut my hair to look the part or act the part or be the part, when it was just a personal conviction for me. Actually, what happened was, I thought to myself, because I was, here's why, I grew my hair because my father did not like, he was a groom guy, he did not like long hair at all. He had his, what long hair meant to him when we were younger, it meant something different. Yep. And so when I got married, he no longer told me what to do about that kind of stuff.
0: Right.
1: So I'm like, I'm going to push it and see how long I can grow my hair. And I grew it halfway down my back. But the thing is, it was not because I necessarily wanted it. It wasn't about me. It was about showing him up. Now you're not going to say anything, I'm going to do this. And it was rebellion on my part. So that's why I was like, should I cut my hair? It wasn't because I liked it. It was because I knew that he didn't like it. So I opened up my Bible I just open it up and I read in 1 Corinthians, it says, it talks about a man with long hair and prophesies, disgraces himself. I've actually told people, which is funny, they're like, why did you do it? I said, this is what happened. I opened the book.
2: Yeah.
1: And they're like, yeah, but you don't prophesy. I'm like, this book has like 1,500, 1,700 pages. For me to open it up and just pinpoint that verse while I'm praying about this is impossible.
2: Yeah.
1: So I'm taking it for what it says. And that's how that ended up going away. But nobody ever told me. Nobody said that I needed to cut my hair to look a certain part, you know, or change my clothes. They never told me to change an Aussie shirt. They never told me I couldn't go to, and it was No Rest for the Wicked.
2: Yeah.
1: You know, it was the shirt. Yeah. The Master of Puppets.
2: Yeah.
1: Who's the Master of Puppets? You know what I mean? I'm wearing that in church. Not a word, not a peep, nothing. Just loving on us, loving on me and my wife and my son with his hair down to his way down his back at the time too, you know.
2: And that's something that's important to know, is that there's so much pent up anxiety, or what are people going to think if I start doing things or want to encounter God or want to maybe try to figure out what Jesus is all about or what church is all about. And come check it out.
1: Yeah,
2: you know, to quote one of our guys at church, Jesus is for everyone. I had a conversation with one of our guys at church a while ago, probably within a year, maybe a year and a half. And we were talking about some different things that we were doing and gave an update on a situation that we were helping some people out. And he goes, man, Jesus is for everyone. That's so awesome. And this is a man who has walked with the Lord for decades and has won and fought his own battles. And just to hear that in this season of his life too, say, man, Jesus is for everyone. That's awesome. That it reminded me, it was a flash. It reminded me in a moment that if everyone knew that Jesus was for them, not that their interpretation of Jesus, not some part of Jesus, all of the entirety of the Word of God became flesh, as it says in the beginning of John, that the Lord God Almighty came down and walked on this earth and became a man and gave his life for them. That is for you, listener. That is for you, person with questions. That is for you, long-haired, cut-off, wearing person. Listen, if I could grow hair, I'd probably have long hair and wear cutoffs too, but I can't, so that's a little bit of a joke.
1: Well, I got the same thing there. I went from long hair to no hair.
2: From long hair to no hair,
1: actually,
2: right?
1: Yeah, ran into somebody again the other day and was like, it was yesterday. I went and I shook his hand because I recognized him. He looked the same. I'm like, hey, and he looked at me really funny. He's like, I said, Dean Meloxos. I'm like, you just don't recognize.
2: Yeah.
1: I said, you don't recognize because I said, I don't have any hair. And I said, and what I do have is, the little bit is gray when it used to be black.
2: Yeah.
1: And he's looking at me and I'm like, Dean Meloxos. And he's like, Dean.
2: That's great.
1: Dean.
2: Yeah.
1: I'm like, and he got excited, but he did not, recognize me.
2: No.
1: It's usually it's the hair.
2: It's the hair. Oh,
1: cool
2: man.
1: Thing though, at least for Jake. Jake, just to let you know, I'm two guys light on the top here. It's in.
2: It's in.
1: It's always in.
2: I mean, yeah, exactly.
1: People shave their full head of hair to look like us.
2: Yep. And so listen, it's bigger than what you look like. It's bigger than what you've done. It's about what you're doing now. And those are the things. Let me just get back to my notes here. It's great, Dean, because you picked up my notes and then moved me right into the next point as we went. So that was perfect. There is a process of reckoning yourself to the things of God. There is a, you know, understanding that abundant life is for right now. There's a, yes, a hope of heaven, which we talked in church about last week, that's for our future. But there's also peace now, healing now, joy now, victory now, God's presence now. And abundant life begins when Jesus enters and reaches its fullness when we enter eternity with him. Abundant life starts when we say, Jesus, you are Lord, and we confess it with our mouth and believe it in our heart, and we are saved. And there is a maturity process that happens here on earth and a fulfillment that happens in heaven. Now, let me just because we're coming to an end here, because we have a few minutes here before Gary comes in and gives you a few hours of just the greatest doo-wop hits you've ever heard. And Gary's the most fun to pass it off to, and really gets us rocking and rolling. And I, you know, we have people in church that say, we love listening to Gary after the church, guys. He always plays Day by Day or Oh Happy Day or Prepare the Way, right? Godspell hits or something like that. And it's a blast. So don't touch that dial. Don't hit refresh on your web browser. Make sure you stay and listen to Gary. But here's
1: when I first got saved, the day I got saved, Jeannie will back this up, but I came home from church and I threw on the radio. No lie, the first song that came on was "He's Gonna Hook You Up with Spirit in the Sky."
2: That's right. Yeah. So listen, let me land the plane here with this. Jesus didn't say, "I came so that you could cope." He didn't say, "I came so you could barely make it by." He didn't even simply come and say, "I came so that someday you could go to heaven, maybe." He said, "I've come that you may have life." And not just merely life, because you would say, "Well, I already have life." You can have life and life more abundantly. See, the invitation of Jesus isn't merely, "Come die and go to heaven someday." Although that is part of it. Because we all don't make off this rock alive. But the invitation of Jesus is to come alive. To come alive now. To come to know God now. To find forgiveness. To come and discover purpose. Come and experience freedom. Come and learn how to love. Come find peace in the middle of trouble. Come receive a hope that death itself cannot destroy. That is the invitation today. Come alive. Come alive in the name of Jesus. We play a song sometimes on the radio here, and the bridge says, "Dead things come alive, dead things come alive, dead things come alive in the name of Jesus." Why? Because dead things come alive in the name of Jesus. It's one of my kids' favorite songs. They'll run around the house and start yelling that. I'm like, all right, that works. I'm cool with them singing those lyrics in the house, you know? Because abundant life isn't having everything you've ever wanted. Abundant life is discovering that in Jesus, you found what your soul actually needs. And that life starts now and lasts forever. So if you're at your wit's end, if you're in a spot that's difficult, you know, they say between a rock and a hard place, which doesn't sound great. There is a freedom. There is a peace. There is a joy that you can walk in despite the circumstances around you. And that is only found in Jesus. It's only found in Jesus. So here's something I want to ask you today. Have you taken that step with the Lord? Have you said, "Yeah, I'm in"? We've talked about it. How do we now get to that point? We can talk to you about all the things that Jesus can give you, but how do you get those things? It's real simple. In the book of Romans, it says, if you believe in your heart and confess with your mouth that Jesus Christ is Lord, you will be saved. I want to pray for you. Then I want to make sure you come to church on Sunday, which is, by the way, today. You're going to listen to Gary. You're going to listen to the entire team, Andy Cahill and Jack and crew here throughout the entire day. The full lineup is great. But come on down to church. Give us a call. You've got questions. God has answers. Let's figure them out together. That's what we want to do. The questions that you have, God has the answers. Let's work this out together. Let me pray for you. Lord, I thank you for every listener, for every friend, for every person that's questioning where they're at today. Pray, Lord God, that you would reveal yourself to us by your power of your Holy Spirit. Pray, Lord God, that we would live what the book of Romans says, that if we believe in our heart and confess with our mouth that Jesus Christ is Lord, we will be saved, and that we can have an abundance of life that is found only in you. That the things that were stolen, that were set for death, that were lies and untrue, that those things can be removed and that you can replace it with life and life abundantly. We love you. In Jesus' name we pray. Everyone said, Amen. Like I said, you can find out more about CMCC. That's Catskill Mountain Christian Center. The Church Guys is a outreach ministry of CMCC. My name is Jake Johnson. My co-host is Dean Malaxos. We both serve there on the leadership team, and my wife and I are honored to serve as the executive pastors, and we would just love to spend some time with you. So, if you have questions, if you're looking for answers, if you have things that you're not sure about, if you have a need in your life, a need in your body, if you have a need right now, reach out to us. We would love to spend time with you. We'd love to pray with you and see what we can do to help you in this time. So on behalf of all of the people of CMCC, my co-host Dean Malaxos, my name is Jake Johnson, signing off. God bless, and we will see you in church.

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Good God, it's a happy day here on WIOX. Three solid hours of the golden oldies, great doo-wop sounds. I'm Gary, your host, the Duke of Doo-Wop, until 12 o'clock today. Andy will be on. It's a big Sunday lineup, as usual. We got the church guys at 8. We got the Doo-Wop guy at 9. Andy at noon. Jack at 2. Jim Bob's Jamboree Jukebox at 5. We got a big day today, and we'd like to kick it off with songs of inspiration to continue the inspired feeling we get when we listen to the church guys every Sunday morning. Here's The Fifth Dimension, yes, Day by Day.

0: Hold on a second.
1: Ceremonies. What's going meditations on? Sabbath.
0: All right, we're back on the Doo-Wop Shop playing all the great golden oldies. That was Day by Day by Day by Day by Day by the Fifth Dimension. Yeah, it's Sunday morning, and you know we're easy. The Commodores.

Yeah, I'm easy. Lionel Richie and the Commodores, their big hit. I'm easy like Sunday. Hey, speaking of Lionel Richie, we did a whole show on Lionel Richie a few weeks back, and you know, it was amazing because one of the tunes that he recorded, and he was advised, don't record this tune, it's going to ruin your career. He recorded it, made the top 40, and it was very popular here. People said, hey, I never heard that before from Lionel Richie. Jesus is Love. Let's play it again. Jesus is Love. Lionel Richie. It didn't ruin his career. It made it.

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1: Live and local right here in the beautiful Catskill Mountains, downtown Roxbury, New York, in the heart of Delaware County, where it's 70 degrees out there, mostly sunny today, going up to about 78, 79. And it's going to be a nice sort of end of summer day. Kind of thing. We're here on the Doo-Wop Shop. This is Gary. I'm here till 12. Andy's coming on with a big show as usual. A lot of great, George Shearing numbers. It's piano day here on Andy's show. On my show, it's Yvonne Ellman. We're featuring Yvonne Ellman. Ellman, rather, and Mary Wells, the great Motown star. So speaking of, so Yvonne Ellman. If you're not familiar with her, she was an American singer, songwriter, actress, performed for 4 years in the cast of the stage musical Jesus Christ Superstar, where she had a big hit with this next tune, I Don't Know How to Love Him, but I'm playing Petula Clark's version. I hadn't heard that before. Let's listen to Petula Clark's version of the Yvonne Ellman hit, I Don't Know How to Love Him, from Jesus Christ Superstar.

Jesus Christ Superstar. Yeah, big rock musical. That was, yes, Petula Clark's version of I Don't Know How to Love Him. We'll play Yvonne Elliman's version a little later, but want to bring in our next and our other featured artist today, Mary Wells, the great Motown singer. She was only 17 when she signed on to the label. Here's one of her big hits from the early 60s, like 1963, You Beat Me to the Punch. Mary Wells.

You beat me to the punch. Yeah, Mary Wells, big Motown star, featured here today on the Doo-Wop Shop till 12 o'clock, until Andy comes on with Sunday show. I'm Gary, the Duke of Doo-Wop. I'm here playing all the great sounds. Okay, so I alluded to Lionel Richie. We had a Lionel Richie special a few weeks ago. Last Sunday, we featured Bob Dylan. We didn't get a chance to play this one. This is from 1979. Bob Dylan wrote it 1979. That was "You Beat Me to the Punch." And what did I do? I just knocked it off the thing. Okay, hold on a second. I'm going to bring it back. While I'm looking for that, let's go with a tune by Yvonne Elliman, the great tune, one of her big hits, "Hello, Stranger." I'll get the Bob Dylan tune cue.

Shebop, shebop, my baby. I'm so happy. Yeah, you're listening to the Doo-Wop Shop over WIOX Community Radio, Catskills 91.3 FM, MTC Cable Channel 20 on the campus of SUNY Delhi. 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Thanks for tuning in. We'll be here till 12 o'clock today with all the great golden oldies. And as promised, here's the Bob Dylan tune. He wrote it in 1979. Didn't get to play it on the Bob Dylan show last week. Going to play it now. It's Mavis Staples and Levon Helm, their version of Bob Dylan's You Got to Serve Somebody. I think Bob was, this was during his Christian phase.

All right. Yeah, Mavis Staples. Yeah, sure enough. Sure enough. Okay, enough. Mavis Staples, sure enough, you got it. May be the devil, it may be the Lord, but you're going to have to serve somebody. 1979, that was Bob Dylan. I was right. That was his first release during his gospel period, yes. And it met with, like, mixed reviews, but it was his last top 40 hit, went to number 24. Yeah, Bob Dylan, and it won the Grammy, 1980, Best Rock Vocal Performance by a Male. Okay, and 1979, saw this hit too, Billy Preston and Sarita with You, I'm Born Again.

Billy Preston and Sarita from 1979. Yeah, with you. Lying next to you, I'm Born Again. And that brings to mind the Righteous Brothers' big hit, 1966, their first big hit after they left their producer, Phil Spector. This is 1966, Righteous Brothers' number one hit, You're My Soul and Heart's Inspiration. Bill Medley. And the other guy, Bobby Hatfield.

Blue Eyed Soul, yeah, the Righteous Brothers. Bobby Hatfield, yeah. Okay, and yeah, I can't think of the other guy's name. Okay, Bobby Hatfield, who's one of them. Yeah, they left Phil Spector, but you know what? Barry Mann, I know, Barry Mann, Cynthia Weil wrote that tune, but I still heard that wall of sound. I heard that wall of sound, Phil Spector, and speaking of wall of sound and Phil Spector, I have to play this one by the Ronettes. Baby, I Love You, 1963. Wall of Sound, the Ronettes.

Baby. Hey, the Ronettes. Phil Spector's Wall of Sound there. Ronettes, Baby, I Love You from 1963. Okay, we're featuring Yvonne Ellman. We're featuring the Queen. Yeah, the Queen of Motown. Who is that? Mary Wells, okay. Here's one of Mary Wells' big hits from 1962, My Guy.

What did you say? Mary Wells, yeah, the Queen of Motown. Yeah, big hit, big number one hit. Her last big number one hit, 1966, I think it was. Yes, My Guy. We're featuring Mary Wells, the Queen of Motown, and Yvonne Elliman today. Yeah, she had a lot of great tunes, too, in the 1970s. And she was 4 years. She was in, she performed in Jesus Christ Superstar. And speaking of Jesus Christ Superstar, we played a selection from that earlier. And now here are the Carpenters from 1971 with a tune called Superstar. No connection to the rock musical.

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1: 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Hey, and let me put in a plug for one of our other underwriters, sponsors, the Open Eye Theater. Today, Open Eye Theater featuring at 2 o'clock right here in Margaretville, right down the road from Roxbury in Margaretville, the Open Eye Theater will be featuring an unusual performance or excerpts from Shakespeare's Troilus and Cressida. Now, that's one of the least performed plays of in the entire Shakespeare oeuvre, whatever the word is, for whatever reason. But there's going to be an experimental, young college kids, I take it, are going to be out, going to be doing excerpts from it in a very unusual way. I'm going to be there. I'm not telling you to be there. We don't do that here on WIOX Community Radio Catskills. But it's there at 2 o'clock. I'm going to be there. They're one of our sponsors, Open Eye Theater. We love them. Beth Schur, she has her own show on Tuesday nights, Open Eye Theater show. This is hour number two. Yes, hour number two of the Doo-Wop Shop. We're going to kick it off with our featured artist, who is whom? Yvonne Elliman. Okay. And we're also featuring Mary Wells, the Queen of Motown. So let's go with the Queen, the one who really loves you. Early 60s. She's 17 years old when she wrote this.

Mary Wells, hey, Queen of Motown, our featured artist today, along with Yvonne Elliman. Yeah, let's listen. Now, 1977 was the year. The Emotions had a big number one hit. It was called The Best of My Love. Yvonne Elliman recorded it 2 years earlier. I don't know how well it did. Didn't go to number one, that's for sure, but it's a great version of it. Here's the original, Yvonne Elliman with Best of My Love.

Sweet darling. You got the okay, you're right. That was not the Emotions. Okay, the Emotions had a great tune, 1977, Best of My Love. I played that a lot here on the Doo-Wop Shop. That, however, was a different Best of My Love. That was the Eagles. Yeah, the Eagles from 1974. Big number one hit for them. That was, Don Henley wrote that one. Yeah, Best of My Love. Okay, that was Yvonne Elliman's later version of that. Great Eagles song, not the Emotions. I'm going to play the Emotions next week. Don't worry. Okay, but that was, let's just be clear. And let's be clear about this. 1962, the lead singer of the Impressions was who? No, it wasn't Curtis Mayfield. It was Jerry Butler. Here he is, the Iceman with For Your Precious Love, the Impressions. Jerry Butler and the Impressions.

The Iceman, Jerry Butler, yeah, in the lead there. 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That was Jerry Butler, lead singer of the Impressions, 1962. For Your Precious Love. Okay, let's go to Philly doo-wop now. One of my favorite Philly doo-wop groups, Brenda. Yeah, Brenda and the Tabulations, 1967, big number one hit for them. Dry Your Eyes. Wait, hold on a second. Here they are. Dry Your Eyes. Brenda. And the Tabulations.

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Mother's gotta go now. 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Okay, it didn't go to number one. It went to number 20. Okay, didn't, but it was a great tune. Should have gone to number one as far as I'm concerned. Yes, I love the Delphonics. I love the Stylistics. I love Harold Melvin and the Blue Notes. But I'll tell you one thing. When it comes to Philly soul and Philly doo-wop, Brenda and the Tabulations have a special place in my heart. Let's go back to Jesus Christ Superstar. And this, I played... did I play Yvonne Elliman's version? No, not yet. Okay, I played Petula Clark... I think it was Petula Clark. Anyway, this is Helen Reddy's version of I Don't Know How to Love Him. Helen Reddy.

Helen Reddy with her version. We got three versions today of the same tune. Yeah, from Jesus Christ Superstar. Okay, I'm going to get to Yvonne Hellman's version a little later. We had Petula Clark earlier. And then we have Helen Reddy. Okay, I'm just hold on a second, because of what I'm doing. I'm messaging my friend. Okay. Got a text message from one of our listeners from South Jersey. He loves Brenda and the Tabulations. I know he loves Philly Soul as I do, and everybody who loves doo-wop loves Philly Soul. Here are the Delphonics. Doesn't get any better than this. 1970, the Delphonics. Didn't I blow your... French horns. Let's hear the French horns. Come on, bring them in. Didn't I blow your mind this time? Philly Soul at its best.

Didn't I blow your mind this time? Didn't I? The Delphonics, yeah. It was a big hit in 1970. I think they recorded 1969. But, like, you know, let's not get too technical here. Speaking of Philly, doo-wop, Philly soul, my favorite girl group, okay, from that the whole genre, the Orlons with the follow-up to their big number one hit, Mashed Potatoes. This is Gravy for My Mashed Potatoes, the Orlons, 1962.

0: Hi, folks. This is Omar Mesa, and you're listening to the Doo-Wop Shop with the Duke of Doo-Wop, Gary Falk.
1: This is hour number two of the Doo-Wop Shop with Gary Falk. We're going to hear not Gene Chandler, but we're going to hear from Tommy James and the Shondells, 1969, Crystal Blue Persuasion.

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Thanks for tuning in. We're halfway there. We're going to 12 o'clock today until Andy comes on with the the piano show today. A lot of great piano tunes. George Shearing? She's got George Shearing. Yeah. And Oscar Peterson? Yeah, great lineup today. So stay tuned for Andy at 12. I'm here till 12 with all the great golden oldies from the 50s, 60s, 70s. And here's one from 1960, The Rays. One Hit Wonders, Silhouettes.

The Rays with the one-hit wonder, going all the way back to 1957 for that one. Silhouettes, Silhouettes. They were from Philadelphia, too. Got a lot of great Philly sounds, Philly songs. And speaking of Philly sound, here, the Lydells. They were from Philadelphia. Here they are with There Goes the Boy, the Lydells.

From Philadelphia, the Lydells. Yeah, when I say the Lydells, I know you're thinking of I'm off to see the wizard, the wonderful wizard of love. But that's their second tune. There goes the boy, Lydells. Okay. I played last week Janis Joplin and the Big Brother Holding Company, A Piece of My Heart. But the original was actually by Irma Franklin. That's Aretha Franklin's older sister. Here she is. Yeah, it was written for her, actually. Piece of My Heart, Irma Franklin.

Okay, Janis Joplin had the big hit. Okay, but that was the original Irma Franklin, Aretha's older sister, 1967. Of course, Janis Joplin, Big Brother Holding Company, had their big hit in 1968, Piece of My Heart. Here are the Hollies, 1965. He ain't heavy. He's my brother.

He's my brother. Yeah, The Hollies, 1965. Next tune was written. It was a country song. Don Cherry had a version of it. Eddie Arnold had a big hit with it in the early 60s. But there's a doo-wop version. I'm going to play it now. Doo-wop version, The Casino's 1967. Then You Can Tell Me Goodbye.

doo-wop, golden oldie. Then you can tell me goodbye. Yeah, that was a doo-wop version of a country tune written in 1962. Speaking of Philly soul and Philly doo-wop, Betty Swan had a Philly doo-wop version of that in 1969. That was from 1967. The Casinos, their big hit with Then You Could Tell Me Goodbye. Okay, from 1967, let's go to 1969. Okay, this is Dion's comeback hit, Abraham, Martin, and John.

Anybody here seen seen my old friend Andy? She'll be here at 12. Andy Cahill. Yeah, that was Dion from 1969, his comeback hit. Same year, Smokey Robinson, The Miracles had a great version of that. Man, I might play that during hour number 3 because I'll be here till 12 until Andy comes on with the piano show today. Little Anthony and the Imperials, 1964, I'm on the outside looking in. Little Anthony.

Looking in. Oh, it hurts so bad. Yeah, Little Anthony, the Imperials. I'm on the outside. They had so many hits. Little Anthony and the Imperials, they had some great hits. Just two kinds of people in the world. Yeah, remember that one? From the late 50s, early 60s. Speaking of early, mid-50s, Earth Angel by the Penguins was one of the like very first, you know, crossover rock and roll hits, 1956. Here is Johnny Maestro. His version, a few years later, Johnny Maestro, the Cress with their version of Earth Angel.

Johnny Maestro, the Crest, with their version of the classic Penguins, yeah, from Los Angeles. The Penguins were from Los Angeles. Johnny Maestro was from Brooklyn. Okay, Earth Angel, talk about a classic. Okay, speaking of classic, I love this soundtrack from Saturday Night Fever. That's a classic. And here's a tune from that soundtrack. It was released as a single in 1978. Our featured artist today, Yvonne Elliman, with her version of If I Can't Have You. I don't want nobody, baby.

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2: 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Hey, yeah. And information, all the information is out there on the website WIOX and WJFF. Okay, we're hiring. Okay, let's, hour number three, let's kick it off with the Supremes and the Four Tops from their complete compilation album. Here's their version of Hello Stranger. The Supremes and the Four Tops.

Shabab, shabab, my baby, ooh. Hey, the Supremes, yeah, and the Four Tops from their compilation album with their version of that Hello Stranger. We have the original. Who is it? Barbara Lewis. That's right. Barbara Lewis had the original. Covered so many times, and we're featuring Yvonne Elliman today. She has a great version of that, too. I think we played it earlier, and that was Supremes and the Four Tops version. And here are the Skyliners from 1959. Since I Don't Have You.

Jimmy Beaumont in the lead. The Skyliners from Pittsburgh. Hey, 1959. Big hit for them. That's their signature tune, Since I Don't Have You. Okay, when I say the Elgins, I know you're thinking of Heaven Must Have Sent You. But from the same album, this is their debut album, 1968, the Elgins with Darling Baby.

Let's talk it over. Let's talk it over. Yeah, we got another. Yeah, let's talk it over. We've got another 45 minutes here on the Doo-Wop Shop, so we can talk it over. That was the Elgins from their debut album, 1966. Okay, we're featuring Mary Wells, right, the Queen of Motown, with one of the earliest. This is one of the earliest Motown's single hits. Mary Wells, 1960, with "Bye Bye Baby." Well.

Mary Wells, the queen of Motown, with one of the early Motown single hits. Her voice was a little rough in the early days. She smoothed out later. She got very smooth later on, but that was kind of rough. Okay, one of the big iconic doo-wop sounds of all time. I'm thinking of the Shirelles, of course, but the Chantels. Arlene Smith had a hit in 1958 called Maybe. It's on everybody's top 10 list. Here are the 3 Degrees from Philadelphia with their later version. A few years later, they recorded their version of the classic sound, Maybe. Here they are, the 3 Degrees with Maybe.

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And that heavy kiss. 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

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But he was cool. He just stood there looking so hurt. And he said,

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But I felt I needed something stronger than coffee to lean on. Oh, the music was soft, and the lights were low, and that drink had started going to my head. He hadn't said anything about us, so I knew it was my move, and it had to be now. I could feel my nerve building. I couldn't let him go. Not this time. Not this time. So I took his hand, looked him straight into the eye.

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1: Hope you're enjoying hour number three of the doo-wop shop. Yeah, that was it. Well, wow, that was a strange version of maybe. Yeah, I'm going to stick with Arlene Smith, okay? But I don't want to knock the 3 degrees. I love their tune, When Will I See You Again? Yeah, we play that a lot. Okay, here on hour number three of the doo-wop shop. Thank you, George. Thanks for that little promo. And we're both big fans of Smokey Robinson and the Miracles. So let's hear from Smokey and the Miracle with Ooh, Baby.

Smokey wrote it. Yeah, Smokey and Miracles. Linda Ronstadt had a great version of that. I played that when we were celebrating Linda's birthday. It was just a few weeks ago. Linda Ronstadt's birthday. Okay, and Dion's birthday, a few birthdays. I don't know who's... Jack is here in the studio, so it must be somebody's birthday today. We'll find out. And we're not celebrating any birthdays, I don't think. Yeah, there are like five or six... pianist's birthdays. Well, I'll let Andy tell you all about that. She's coming in at 12. Jack will be here at 2. Okay, let's go to 1962, The Cascades. Yeah, we had a request for this a few weeks ago. We're going to play it again. The Cascades went to number 3 on the Billboard Hot 100 chart. The Cascades, 1962, Rhythm of the Rain.

0: I was right. Jack's here. We have 11 birthdays for Jack's Folk Odyssey show. 11. Oh, Porter Wagoner. Yeah, I know. Okay. Let's see who else. Tim Hart, Buck Owens, David Crosby. We know him, of course. All right. All right, stay tuned for Jack at 2. He's got a great playlist here. Okay, 11 birthdays. I think Andy has like 5 pianist birthdays. Okay, I don't have any birthdays today. Maybe next week I'll have a birthday. I have Robert and Johnny. But Robert and Johnny had the original 1958 Bronx duo, Robert and Johnny. We Belong Together. 1969, a year later, along came Richie Valens with his version of You're Mine.
1: You're mine.
0: And We Belong Together.

I was about to say Robert and Johnny. No, Richie Havens. Yeah, Robert and Johnny had the original 58. That's 59. Okay, I just got Jack's playlist here. Okay, it's going to play Bob Dylan and Johnny Cash, Girl from North Country. I played that on Tuesday. Yeah, I want to hear that one again. And Richie Havens from his great, I love this album from 1965, Mixed Bag. Richie Havens, Just Like a Woman. I like Richie Havens. I love that album, Mixed Bag. I want to play something from that same album by Richie Havens. Let me call it up here. Yeah, here it is, Richie Havens. From the album, Mixed Bag, High Flying Bird, Richie Havens. And Jack will have more Richie Havens on the Folk Odyssey Show at 2:00.

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Okay, thanks for tuning in. Andy's here at 12, Jack's here at 2. And yeah, that was from Richie Havens' great album, Mixed Bag. If you want to hear more of it, stick around for Jack Dugan's Folk Odyssey at 2. He'll be playing Richie Havens' Just Like a Woman, yeah, from that same album. And he'll be playing Johnny Cash and Bob Dylan, singing Girl from North Country from the album. It's the first cut from the album Nashville. I was going to say Roxbury Skyline. No, it's Nashville Skyline. And speaking of Girl from North Country, why don't we hear, Roseanne Cash's version, Johnny's daughter. She has a great version of Girl from North Country, Bob Dylan's song.

Okay. Okay, that was Roseanne Cash. Okay, with her version of Girl from North Country. Stay tuned for Jack Dugan's Folk Odyssey at 2 after Andy's show, Sunday show. And you can listen to Bob Dylan and Johnny Cash, their version from Nashville Skyline. Okay, we're here. Closing minutes of the, I was going to say Folk Odyssey show. No, this is the doo-wop shop with your host, Gary Falk. Okay, Andy's coming in. Jack's already here. Speaking of Bob Dylan, I love his Positively 4th Street. He wrote it in 1965. Here's a version by Johnny Rivers, Positively 4th Street.

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Yeah, well, how about Dionne Warwick with just Walk On By? Hal David and Burt Bacharach wrote this tune for her in 1962.

0: Hal David and Burt Bacharach wrote that for her in 1962. Dionne Warwick. Okay, walk on by. Andy's here with more birthdays. Jack. Okay. Jack's got 11. Andy's got 6. You have 6 birthdays?
1: I have 5.
0: 5 pianists.
1: All 5 pianists.
0: Okay.
1: Yes.
0: George Shearing.
1: Yes.
0: Oh, love George Shearing. Bill Evans?
1: Yep.
0: Oh, we got Bill Evans coming up. George
1: Oscar Peterson.
0: Oscar Peterson.
1: Yep. Well, the other two are Eddie Costa and Ben Sidran. You will love them by the time...
0: I'm going to listen. All right. Ben. I know the name Ben Sidran, but I'm not too familiar with him. I like Bill Evans. I love Bill Evans. And George Shearing, of course. Okay, stay tuned for Andy. 5 birthday... They're all pianists. Okay, let's go with another version of this great tune that's been covered by a whole lot of people. Hello, Stranger. This is... Martha and the Vandellas.

Shabab, Shabab. I'm so happy you're here again listening to the Doo-Wop Shop. Stay tuned for Andy. She's coming up next. We've got time for a few more, including this one, Barbara Lynn. Going back to 1963, you lose a good thing if you lose me.

Just try it, Daddy. Yeah, just try it, Daddy. You can lose a good thing. Okay, that's it for the Doo-Wop Shop. I'll be back next Sunday. Okay, stay tuned for Andy. She's got some birthdays. And then Jack's got 11 birthdays. And we got some good things. Let's go out with Whitney Houston's fifth chart topper from 1980s. This is her fifth chart topper from 1987. It's from her second studio album, Whitney. It's called Didn't We Almost Have It All? Stay tuned for Andy, and I'll see you next week.

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1: Hello.
0: It's noon on Sunday in the middle of August. August? How the heck did that happen? I don't know. I turned around and suddenly it was August. Welcome, though. Oh, we have such a special show today. Actually, it's based on a show I've done for a couple of years in a row. But I love doing this show. It's all pianists. And here's why. There are five. There are five really terrific pianists that were all, that all had birthdays within the same 4 days. Different years, but all they had the birthdays within the 4 days. It's kind of strange, but I, when I was putting together the show originally, I put in, I said, oh, it's George Shearing's birthday. This, we're going to have to put him in. And then I started looking at other people that were in that week, and they were all great pianists. I thought, well, there's a show banging to happen, let's face it. So I did. So let's just start out, though, with the delightful, wonderful, fabulous Barbara Cook with a Berlin song that we can all agree with, huh?

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I'll explain him later. But here's a great song that he wrote about

0: and Elmo Hope and Al Haig and Cedar Walton and Roland Hanna and Lenny Tristano.
1: And there are just too many to keep going. So many great pianists. Annie, I will send you that as soon as I get another record going, okay? So, as I said, Ben Sidran is one of the people we're going to be dealing with today, enjoying today. But the first one is actually the person that he mentioned first in that song, and that was George Shearing. George Shearing was born on the 13th of August, 1919. He was born in London, of course, came over here in the 40s. And the song that he became best known for, it was very early in his career. This is a version of Lullaby of Birdland that he did on the Swings Mutual, which is the album he did in 1961 with Nancy Wilson. This is not with Nancy, but Ralph Pena is on the bass, Armando Peraza is on the percussion, and Warren Chazan, the great Warren Chazan, is on vibes. Here is the 1962 version of George Shearing playing his own Lullaby of Birdland.

such a light touch. He had a wonderfully light touch. Back in 1959, he and the incredible Peggy Lee, who we just heard, did a show for the American Broadcasters Association, or Corporation,

it's really funny because did I say Nancy Wilson? I meant Peggy Lee. Peggy Lee just didn't do corporate stuff. And back then it was even worse. They were like industrials. But this being the crowd that it was, she wanted very much to do that date. And she and George were putting out an album together called Beauty and the Beat. And so this is one of the songs that they did and was also on the album, If Dreams Come True. It's Peggy Lee and George Shearing.

George came over and really made a huge difference in gentle jazz, but very intricate jazz as well. And I love playing this song in particular because the name of the album for this is The Shearing Piano. He did this in 2001. And it's just him. It's all by himself. You get to hear so much of what he actually does with a song. It's a song that was written by Arthur Herzog, and Billie Holiday had done the lyrics to it, but this is only the melody. Ah, you're going to love this. Don't Explain.

Isn't that beautiful? So you can hear what he's doing with both hands. There's no other instruments involved. But later in, I guess in the 90s, he and Mel Torme teamed up. They did so many songs together. They did so many dates together, and they were perfect together. They respected each other's talent. Mel could play around, and George knew exactly how to follow him. And this is one of the songs that they did. This is live. I think I have this live. But I do, I do. And it's from an album called All God's Chillin'. And that's the name of the song. It was written by Bradishaw Kaper. And Gus Kahn did these lyrics. Actually, they wrote this thing for A Day at the Races. You know, one of the Groucho Marx and Friends, the Marx Brothers, did. But that's not important. This is Mel Torme, George Shearing, All God's Chillin'. What? You listen.

Neil Swainson. Here's a little Charlie Parker in the night.

Swing.

Weren't they great together? Just wonderful. I remember one time, 30 years ago, Johnny Pizzarelli being frustrated because he said, I have a record contract. George Shearing doesn't. Does that make any sense to anybody? And, well, of course, the answer to that is no, of course not. George Shearing is one of the greats, really one of the greats. And we celebrate his birthday on the 13th, the 13th of August. He was born in 1919. Oh, my goodness. Amazing. Oh, I want to tell you what you're listening to, just in case you just joined us or I didn't say enough at the top of the show, which is much more likely. This is Andy Cahill. This is a Sunday show here on WIOX. We are listening to pianists today. We have several different great pianists who were all born in a four-day, not born, they all had birthdays in a four-day period. So we're listening to them, and you're listening to all of this. Ta-da! 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Yes. Okay. The next person we're going to talk about, this isn't going to be on the test Thursday, so don't worry about it. But it's a man named Ben Sidran. And there are a lot of people who know a lot about jazz that know Ben because he was a great interviewer. He interviewed Miles. Thank you. Miles did not suffer fools gladly, so it was really something to get that interview. Herbie Hancock and George Shearing and all different kinds of great musicians and musicians about other musicians. He and Herbie talked a lot about Miles, and maybe on Herbie's birthday we'll do some of those. But, all right, here's Ben. Okay, Ben... Ben is the only one of these guys that we're playing today who's still with us, happily. He was born in Chicago in 1943. His family moved to Racine, Wisconsin, and he went to the University of Wisconsin. There he met some other guys, and they formed one of my favorite named groups on the planet Earth, the Ardells. Isn't that wonderful? Can't you just laugh when you say that? Let's go listen to the Ardells. Now, if you know anything about that part of the country, at the bottom of Wisconsin, which is where Racine is the Dells. The Dells is a forest preserve with lots of waterfalls, and it's very beautiful. A lot of people go there. For vacations, you say, where'd you go this year? We went to the Dells. So it was the Ardells. Now, that doesn't sound like it's any big deal, except for the fact that two other members of that group were Steve Miller and Boz Scaggs. All right. Yes. And they put out utterly forgettable music. But he learned a lot. He learned a lot from them. He learned about working in a group. Those two guys, Steve and Boz, went out to L.A., And Ben decided to stay in Racine and finish his education, and he ended up getting a doctorate. They got together again when they were playing in London, in England. They were playing all over England, and Ben was now, I think he was at Oxford, I'm not positive, don't kill me if I'm wrong. But they happened to be over there. He was also playing on weekends with people like Eric Clapton. Oh, nothing. So Ben has an incredible reputation in the business. And his birthday is the 14th. Again, he was born in 1943 in Chicago. This is a song that he wrote. But if you listen to the words, I think it has to do with how he feels about playing the piano. The name of it is called... Well, okay, the name of it is called Play the Piano, Ben Sidran.

like a tree. I listen to John Coltrane and Sketches of Spain, and James Brown knocks me out of my brain, and I don't feel so wrong if it gets down to a simple song.

0: Can you tell how much difference there is between that sound and the George Shearing sound? It's amazing. They're both so wonderful. Ben Sidran. Ben, that was in 1973. The name of the album is Putting in Time on Planet Earth. Now, here's a question for ya. Do you think he sounds like Mose Allison? Huh? Huh? Of course he does. He sounds like Mose. Now, here's a fun story. He and Steve Miller and Boz Skaggs and Georgie Fame, who you're going to hear in a minute, they were, I don't know, hanging out. And they all loved Mose Allison. They all loved Mose Allison. So one of them, probably Ben, said, do you think you'd like to get together and do a Mose Allison like tribute album, like do all his songs? And they all thought this was a great idea. And so they started to get together to do this, and one of them was bright enough to say, do you think we should talk to Mose about this? And so they all agreed they should, and they got in touch with Mose, and Mose's answer was, could I be on it? He wanted to be on the album that was a tribute to him. You go, God bless you. So the name of that album is Tell Me Something, which you probably, if you know a Mose Allison album, it was probably that one. And it was because the guys were getting together to do an album that was a tribute to him, which our musicians just the best. They really are. So I mentioned one of the people that I mentioned just a few minutes ago was Georgie Fame. Georgie is still around, and he's one of the best Hammond B3 organ players around. Everybody, if you can get Georgie Fame, you're thrilled to do it. And as I said, he and Ben and the other guys were all really good friends. So they there was a date that Ben was going to be doing, and by golly, he asked if, just for the heck of it, would Georgie like to be on this gig with him? It was in Germany in 2003. And so Georgie went, yeah, sure, absolutely. It's a song that was written in 1963. But listen also to the guitar player, because that's Leo Sidran. It's Ben's son, Leo. Name of the song is Shoulda Been Me.
1: Georgie Fame.

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1: along came Clyde Stubblefield. He gave me a real ugly...

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Could you hear Georgie on that B3? Ah, I tell you what. So that was in 2003-ish. An album that Ben did in 2017. It's really interesting. And the name of the album is Picture Him Happy. I got to tell you, it just sounds like he grew up or got older or something. But what's really cool is that Leo is on the drums, but he also is producing. He produced this album, which is very cool. Leo Sidran did it. He produced that. Picture Him Happy is just really an interesting song. It's almost spoken. Ben, here's Ben Sidran. Picture Him Happy. There's a man in a rock and a real big hill.

0: Another man, another rock, going up another hill.
1: 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Oh, it's a little depressing. You got to picture him happy. He's dragging this thing up the air, up the hill. Picture him happy. That was 2017. He also, I think he's coming out with a new record. I'm not positive, but his name is spelled S-I-D-R-A-N. It's Ben Sidran. And he has a good website if you're interested. You can go see what he's doing. I know he's going out on tour, probably with Leo. What's really funny is Leo was born and raised in Racine. I guess that Ben really liked it there because that's where he raised his family. So I'm happy to hear that. Racine, Wisconsin is pretty normal. You know, all things considered, pretty normal. But in 2022, he came out with another album called Swing State. I wonder if that's Wisconsin. Anyway, Leo is also on drums with this. It doesn't say that he produced this, but at least he's playing drums on it. Here's Ben Sidran with his latest, that I know of, latest album, Swing State.

0: So happy birthday to Ben. You can wish him a happy birthday, you know. Again, you can go on to his website and wish him there. Or I think he's got a Facebook page. He's all over the place. I tell you, he's a go-getter, that. Ben Sidran. It's on the 14th. On the 14th of August. I just wanted to let you know again what you're listening to. This is Andy Cahill. And you're listening to The Sunday Show here on WIOX. As other people want to talk to you for just a second.
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0: Not the longest day I'm alive. Can you imagine? Me at 8 o'clock in the morning. I know we'd all be drinking heavily very early. Oh, well. If you don't know what who just made those dastardly remarks, it's Andy Cahill. Hello. Welcome to the Sunday Show here on WIOX. We're listening to really great pianists who all had birthdays within the same week, within the same 4 days, actually. 13th to the 16th, 13th, 14th, 15th. Yes, 4 days in August. These incredible musicians all had birthdays. So we've listened to George Shearing. And we've listened to Ben Sidran. Now, and I know you probably, or you may not have known Ben Sidran. And this is another fella. The darn thing is that if fate had been different, you would know this person as well as you know the other great, great pianists of the era. His name was Eddie Costa. Eddie was born in Antlers, Pennsylvania, on the 14th of August, 1930. And he's the only person that I know of that won the Downbeat New Artist poll in two different categories the same year. He won it in both piano and in vibes. We're going to hear both. We'll concentrate more on the piano. I'll tell you a little bit more about Eddie in a little while, but let's listen to him. This is him doing Diane. Now, this is from an album he did in 1959. The name of the album is House of Blue Lights, and it's a darn good album. If you want to find out more about Eddie, that's a good place to start. Name of the song is Diane.

So that's Eddie. Eddie Costa. From Atlas, PA. Could you see, it just, you know what I hear in him, though? I hear an awful lot of either Bill Evans in him or him in Bill Evans. I don't know which it is, but they sound an awful lot alike. From the same album, House of Blue Lights, Eddie does a great, by the way, his trio is Wendell Marshall on bass and Paul Mochin on drums. Paul Mochin is the person who was the drummer for Bill Evans after he left Miles. It was Scotty LaFaro on bass and Paul Mochin on drums. I love the fact that they all work together. Just, ugh. This is, I don't know how else to say this other than it's absolutely gorgeous. This is a song that Eddie and the trio, Eddie's trio, did by Victor Young. I'm sure you know the song. It's When I Fall in Love.

Boy, that's beautiful. I love the bowed bass at the end, don't you? When I Fall in Love. Eddie Costa. Again, that's from the House of Blue Leaves album. The year before that, he did an album, Bill Evans and Eddie Costa Quartet. It's a lesser song. They actually did a whole album of Guys and Dolls. It's really all very good, but this is my favorite. But this is Eddie on the vibes. He happened to have a friend of his play piano, Bill Evans. Oh, my gosh. And again, Wendell Marshall on the bass and Paul Mochin on the drums. If I Were a Bell. Eddie Costa.

Eddie Costa and Bill Evans together. 1958. He was, depending on what time of year it was, he was either 27 or 28 years old. And unfortunately, he died in a car crash at West Side Highway and 72nd Street in 1962. Just before his birthday, as a matter of fact, a few days, weeks before his birthday at the age of 31. So that's one reason why I play him, because I don't want people to forget how great he was. He would have given us so much more. He was so talented. And so the next time somebody mentions Eddie Costa, you go, oh, I know that name, I know that name. That's all. Just I know that name is probably good enough. Mm. Our next is somebody, again, that you just, I know you love him. Everybody did. Everybody loved Oscar Peterson. He was not only very talented, a really decent guy. He was a mentor and a teacher to Diana Krall and several other people, but that's the one that I know. He was born on the 15th of August, 1925, in Montréal, in Montreal. He was Canadian, obviously, and lived there most of his life. Oh, I just want to play something right away. This, I just love this. The name of this, let me give you the people in it first. Clark Terry is on trumpet. And the name of the group is Oscar Peterson Trio Plus One, and I'm sure it's Ed Thigpen on drums and Ray Brown on bass. The name of the song is Blues for Smedley.

Oh, isn't that wonderful? They just were having a very good time. Clark Terry had just such a great sense of humor. Most of us got to know him because of The Tonight Show. He worked a lot on The Tonight Show. And he was always funny. Johnny loved him. Yes, that was when Johnny was there. That was somebody before Jay Leno. He was a very funny guy. And he just loved Clark, as everybody did. And along with that, of course, he was a wonderfully talented musician. Oscar loved doing duets with people. That's one kind of duet. Another one that he did later on, that Blues for Smedley was done in 1964. In 1994, 30 years later, he did an album with Itzhak Perlman where they did all Gershwin, all Porgy and Bess. And I have it on great authority that it is not the best of either of their works. However, this one song, it reaches deep into my soul. It really does. It's Itzhak Perlman and Oscar Peterson. Side by Side is the name of the album. I Loves You, Porgy.

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2: Well, that was just a tease. You're going to hear all that in a little bit. But not yet. Not yet. You'll have to wait for that. But actually, it is a good reason for me to look at it and say, oh, I got to tell people what we're listening to. First of all, that was Oscar Peterson and Itzhak Perlman. I know. It's amazing. I love you, Porgy. From Side by Side, that was the name of the album. And I'm Andy Cahill, and you're listening to the Andy Cahill Sunday Show here on WIOX Community Radio Catskills. 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We're on the campus of SUNY Delhi at 107.5. And we are WIOXradio.org everywhere else. So I'm so glad you're joining me today. I just got a notice that it's Amanda McBroom's birthday. So she has a Facebook page. If you're interested, you could wish her a happy birthday, but that's completely up to you. She has written one of your very favorite songs. I already know that. Don't I? I know. As I said before, Oscar loved doing duets with people, and there are times when he did them just with the other instrument, which is like the one he just did with Itzhak Perlman. There are times when he did them with trios or whatever. He did a really fine album called Oscar Peterson and Count Basie, and they did it live, and they just had a wonderful time doing it. Here's one cut from that album. It's called The Blues, oddly enough. 19... I'm going to get a date on this. 1978.

Oh, the blues. Tasty, tasty, tasty. That was in 1978. Oh, wow. It was incredible. Well, we do have one more birthday. And I would say I was saving the very best for last, except for the fact that it just happens to be the last. It was 16th. On the 16th of August, 1929, Bill Evans was born. Amazing. Amazing Bill Evans. In so many ways, everybody's favorite pianist, isn't he? Let's listen to, we're going to listen, well, you know, there's nothing to say. It's Bill Evans, just incredible. Here he is, 1979, one of his best known, gosh, everything was good, oh, everything was well known. By that time, he had Mark Johnson and Joe LaBarbera, Mark Johnson on bass and Bo LaBarbera, Joe LaBarbera on drums. But boy, he did a beautiful job with Someday My Prince Will Come.

The name of the album is Bill Evans Live, y'all. And, of course, that's Someday My Prince Will Come from the Disney movie. And just, it was written, I'm looking at who wrote it. You know, I don't have it in front of me. Yeah, well, it's online. You know that. Someday My Prince Will Come. In 1963, I believe it was 1963, Bill Evans did an extraordinary album called Conversations with Myself. And it's the first time I ever heard this song. I heard the song before I ever saw the movie. But it's a movie, the movie's wonderful. The music from the movie, this theme runs through the entire movie. It was written by Alex North, and I'm sure you know it. But this is, to me, the very best version of a love theme from Spartacus. Bill Evans,

0: Oh, my. Bill Evans. Love theme from Spartacus. I can't see the movie anymore without listening to him do that. Now, wait, before we go any further, we're doing birthdays. I am looking at Jack's birthday list. Well, teens, he's got everybody covered in here. Everybody. This is absolutely wonderful. And make him tell you the story about Connie Smith. He told it to me, and I really want you to hear it, too. So stick around for Jack Show. Porter Wagoner. Is Porter still with us, or is he at the big roundup in the... Okay, good. Well, he did launch a career. Yeah.
1: You guys remember one of Alan Reynolds' favorites on today's birthday list?
0: Buck Owens.
1: Of course.
0: Sure, of course. I'm looking at Buck Owens, and Jack just mentioned the fact that it was one of Alan Reynolds' favorites. And Alan Reynolds is one of our favorites. If you don't get listened to Jack... Oh, it is such a great show. He's got two of them on. He's got, is it 4 to 6? 4 to 6 on Saturdays?
1: That's Pure Country.
0: That's Pure Country. P-I-R-E. Pure Country. And then Sunday night from 10 to midnight.
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0: Radio Truck Stop with Roxy the Weather Dog and people coming in from all over the country, the big rigs. It's just a great, great show. You're going to enjoy listening to that. So stick around for Jack's show. This looks like a good one today. Of course, they're all good. He's got 3 hours. Yeah, you know, he's got a big target to hit. So, oh, you've got, what have you got? Oh, look, and here you are. Barry Gray and Isabel Vales? Here, and here you are, Carnival Ride.
1: That's new music.
0: That's new music. Oh, that's great. You're going to hear some new music. So stick around for Jack's show. We're going to just finish up. Now, this is a song that I did not play last week on my Tony Bennett show purposely because I wanted to save it for this week. It's one of everybody's favorite songs. It really is. This song, by the way, was written, Bill Evans wrote this song for his niece. And it wasn't until, oh gosh, how many years later? Let me see. He wrote this in 63. No, he didn't. He wrote this in 61. And Bill Lees, or Gene Lees, wrote the words for it many years later. You know the song, though. Waltz for Debbie. It's Tony Bennett singing, Bill Evans playing. And it was done on Improv Records, which was Tony Bennett's short-lived but very good record label. Here you go.

Bill Evans. His birthday's on the 16th of the month. So by all means, stop and think about him for a second. That would be nice. So all these great pianists, all in the same week. It's amazing. They all had birthdays in the same week. So there. I love doing that show, and I always learn new things about it. The last song I'm doing is my outro. If you remember, this is a year of Tony now, Tony Bennett, and it's still a year of Miles Davis. So I thought I would do something to do an outro with from the Kind of Blue album. This is them along with Coltrane, of course, Bill Evans, Jimmy Cobb on drums, Paul Chamber on bass, their version of Stella by Starlight. I don't know about next week. I'll look around. I'll see what I think is wonderful. I have an idea, though. I have an idea. I'll let you know before the show. But come back and see me next week, okay? Because we're going to have some good stuff. I already know that. This is Andy Cahill. Enjoy the rest of your week. And have a cocktail on me. And happy birthday to all these great pianists. I'll see you next week. Bye-bye.

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Well, good afternoon, and welcome to another edition of the Folk Odyssey Show here on WIOX. And my name is Jack Dugan, and we do get together every Sunday afternoon at 2 o'clock Eastern Time to spend 3 hours together, during which we listen to the very best contemporary and traditional folk music, along with country, blues, and American roots music as well. And that's the name of the show, Folk Odyssey. It was chosen for a reason, actually, because there is a lot of good folk music that comes from foreign shores, and I like to share a lot of that music with listeners as well. So it is a musical odyssey that we enjoy every Sunday. Some of you may have something you would like to hear during today's show. Well, if you do, I would urge you to just send that request to the show's email address, which is simply folkodysseywiox@gmail.com. That's one 15-letter word, folkodysseywiox@gmail.com. And I shall be happy to work your request into today's show. For those of you who are continuing to listen to WIOX after Andy Cahill's wonderful show, you may have gotten advance notice about the fact we have a lot of birthdays we shall be celebrating this afternoon. In fact, there are 11 birthdays, including at least two of which will be well known to fans of Alan Reynolds and his great shows, Porter Wagoner and Buck Owens. But that's enough talk. Let's get on with the birthday set. And our first birthday celebrant is probably best known for his membership in a well-known rock group. But he went on to a solo career afterwards. We're going to listen to something from that solo career, and I'll let you try and figure out whom our first birthday celebrant is.

Then I awake and look around at these four gray walls that surround me. And I realize that I was only dreaming. But there's a guard and there's a sad old padre. Arm in arm, we'll walk at daybreak.

Well, we began this week's birthday set with Ian Anderson. And for those of you who were fans of Jethro Tull, Ian Anderson, of course, was the flutist or flautist with that group. Andy Hay and I were discussing the different pronunciations of that word and how it's changed over the years. I'll let you listeners make up your minds as to whether or not Ian Anderson is a flutist or a flautist, but the instrument that he plays is a flute. And I don't know if you know the story about how he came to pick up the flute, but he was actually interested in joining a rock band that was forming, which became Jethro Tull. He had no idea how to play any instrument, but he picked up a flute and actually started noodling around with it, and somehow he managed to transform that into a career with Jethro Tull. Song was A Better Moon, and it comes from Ian's The Secret Language of Birds album. It was the year 2000 release on his own label. Next up, an artist that I'm sure is familiar to you fans of Alan Reynolds' great shows. It was Porter Wagoner was next up. He was born on August 12, 1927. And we heard his recording of a song written by Curly Putnam and covered by probably every single country music artist who ever recorded anything, The Green, Green Grass of Home. And you find that on Porter's Country Masters, Porter Wagoner album. That was Lionfish Music Group, and they released that one back in 1956. And next up, we have Connie Smith. She was born on August 14th, 1941. And we heard a song from her eponymous 1964 release. The song was Once a Day, written by Bill Anderson. And I was talking with Andy Cahill about the great romantic story that has managed to define some of Connie Smith's life. Early in her career, she was performing at some country venue, and there was a young teenage boy who was sitting in the audience. And this teenage boy was none other than Marty Stewart, who would go on to a wonderful career of his own in country music. But as a teenager looking up on the stage at Connie Smith singing, he said to himself, "I'm going to marry that woman." And flash forward several years, and lo and behold, Marty and Connie were eventually married. And I believe they are still happily married to this day. All right, and last up, we hear the Watersons with Country Life. Came from their classic 1975 album, For Pence and Spicy Ale. And the birthday celebrant is Norma Waterson, and she is born on August 15th, 1939. And we just lost Norma, actually, Norma not that long ago. All right, time now is exactly 21 minutes after 2 o'clock here on Sunday afternoon. And you are listening to the Folk Odyssey Show with Jack Dugan on WIOX Community Radio Catskills. And we are at 91.3 FM, MTC Cable Channel 20, and on the campus of SUNY Delhi, we're at 107.5 FM. 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Back to the birthday set. We have four down, seven to go. And we're going to stay on the other side of the pond for the next song. And it's the wonderful duet of Tim Hart and Matty Pryor. And I'll let you try and guess whose birthday it is.

Well, that was David Crosby and Sarah Jarosz combining their considerable talents in a recording of a Joni Mitchell tune. It's title track from David's For Free album that was released by BMG Managements back in 2021. Birthday celebrant of that pair is David. David Crosby was born on August 14th, 1941. Before that, we heard Alvis Edgar Owens Jr., much better known as Buck Owens, born on August 12th, 1929. We heard his recording of an old Jimmy Rogers tune, In the Jailhouse Now, and came from Buck's Honky Tonk Man, Buck Sings Country Music. And it was released on Buck's own label back in 2013. Before that, John McCutcheon with a very autobiographical song, Too Old to Die Young. And John was born on August 14th, 1952. So he is going to be on the 14th, if my math is correct, he'll be 74 years old. And that song came from his most recent album, which was Field of Stars, released in 2025 by Appleseed. And, of course, in 2025, yes, John McCutcheon had fairly recently turned 70. And we began that group of birthday songs with Tim Hart and Matty Pryor. Their recording of one of the child ballads, Earl Richard. Actually, the child ballad number 68, the title is Young Hunting, but it also goes by the title of Earl Richard. And that is the title under which Tim and Matty recorded it. Tim and Matty, of course, became the nucleus, the core of the great group Steely Span. Birthday celebrant Matty Pryor, born August 14th, 1947. And let's see, you'll find Earl Richard on Tim and Matty's Heydays album. That was released back in 2003 by the Sanctuary Records Group. Well, time now is a little bit after 2:38 here on Sunday afternoon. We know what that means. That means it's time to take a look at the weather. And for those of you who are streaming this show from foreign parts, we did have some rather major storms last week, and it looks like we may have some in store for us in the upcoming week. But let's begin with this afternoon. It's 85 right now here in Roxbury, and for the rest of the afternoon, we're looking for sunny skies and won't be very windy. Tonight, mostly clear with a low of around 57. Tomorrow, chance of showers and thunderstorms. And let's see, pretty much all during the day. High temperature is going to be about 79 degrees. 60% chance of precipitation during the day tomorrow. But apparently not much is expected in the way of accumulation. We may get up to a tenth of an inch and possibly more if you find yourself under a thunderstorm. And let's see about tomorrow night. Chance of showers and thunderstorms continues. The patchy fog as well. Mostly cloudy with a low of around 60. There's a 50% chance of precipitation tomorrow night. Again, not much is expected in the way of accumulation unless you happen to find yourself beneath a thunderstorm. Tuesday, patchy fog in the morning. After that, mostly sunny with a high near 76. Tuesday night, mostly cloudy with a low of around 54. Wednesday, chance of showers in the afternoon, partly sunny with a high near 77 degrees, 30% chance of precipitation during the day on Wednesday. Wednesday night, chance of showers, mostly cloudy with a low of around 55, 40% chance of precipitation overnight on Wednesday. Thursday, chance of showers and thunderstorms in the afternoon, partly sunny with a high near 74 degrees, 50% chance of precipitation during the day on Thursday. Thursday night, chance of showers and thunderstorms, partly cloudy with a low of around 51 degrees, 30% chance of precipitation overnight on Thursday. Friday, mostly sunny with a high near 71. Friday night, partly cloudy with a low of around 48 degrees.
And Saturday, sunny with a high near 71. So it sounds like we can expect to get some more rain at some point during the upcoming week. It doesn't sound like much is expected, however, in the way of accumulation. Well, we have three more birthdays to cover in order to wrap up this week's birthday set. Let's go next with Jeff Muldaur.

Well, we wrapped up this week's birthday set with Dave Carter and Tracy Grammer. Dave Carter's birthday celebrant, born August 13th, 1952. We heard their recording of one of Dave Carter's classic compositions, The Gentle Arms of Eden. And you'll find that recording on their Drum Hat Buddha album, released 25 years ago. Wow, it was 2001 by Signature Sound Recordings. Before that, Mark Knopfler, August 12, 1949. And we listened to his recording of a song that he wrote, True Love Will Never Fade. You'll find that on Mark's Killed to Get Crimson album, 2007, released by Mercury Records. And we began that final group of birthday celebrants with Jeff Muldaur. He was born on August 12, 1943. And we listened to his recording of an old Woody Guthrie tune, The World Is Not My Home. Came from Jeff's The Secret Handshake album. Kraft Recordings was the label. 1998 was the year. And for those of you who are familiar with the structure of the Folk Odyssey show, Jeff Muldaur's work is very familiar to all of you because he was the one who composed the theme song for this show. The song is Mole's Moan. It's called Mole's Moan because Mole was Jeff Muldaur's nickname back in the 60s. All right, time now is a little bit after 2:55 here on Sunday afternoon. And we are nearing the end of the first hour of this week's edition of the Folk Odyssey Show. And I hope that you'll be able to stay around for the next 2 hours because there'll be a lot of music that I believe you'll probably enjoy. But at 5 o'clock, you want to stay tuned because then Jim Pesch will be taking over the controls here to bring you Jim Bob's Jukebox. All right, after celebrating 11 birthdays, I think it's probably a good time to enjoy some new music. And let us do so immediately, starting with something new from Lily Lewis.

0: That's actually an example of some of the old new music that reaches me here at the station. That was Lily Lewis. The song was If It Were You. It came from Lily's 2021 CD, Americana. Label was Louisiana Red Hot Records. Now, I consider that new music because even though the CD from which it comes was released in 2021, the song actually only reached me here at the station very recently because it was contained on one of the wonderful compilation discs that Hudson Harding Music puts together. And most of the tracks that Hudson Harding puts on those CDs are, in fact, new music. But sometimes they actually want to let folk show hosts know about music that is worth our attention, music that may have been released a few years ago. An example of which was Lily Lewis and If It Were You.
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0: And we are now beginning the second hour of this week's edition of the Folk Odyssey Show. My name's Jack Dugan. And we do have two more hours left to spend together this afternoon listening to this kind of music and enjoying it, I hope. And I'd like to thank all of you for joining me here this afternoon. I know it's a beautiful day here in Roxbury, so I believe a lot of you are probably pursuing outdoor activities. But that's the great thing about the internet and your phones. You can take your music with you and stream us from wherever you might happen to be. Let's continue with new music. And next up is going to be actually new music, something new from Mitch Katz.

We began that group of songs with new music from Mitch Katz. And his new CD is entitled New Normal. And let's see. Getting a little buzz in my headphones here. Let's see if I can do something about that. I hope it's not going out over the air. And we do... Yeah, there does seem to be a buzz here, but I hope, again, it's not going out over the air. I'm going to try and fix it during the next group of songs. I apologize if this is going out over the air. It's something that has just cropped up. Mitch Katz's new album is called New Normal. The song was Driverless Car. And it's a song that Mitch wrote along with Bill Walston. And... let's see. That was just released on the Small Batch. No, on his own label. Small Batch was the label for the next song to which we listened. Christopher Mark Jones has just released a CD called Now I Know. Song from it to which we listened, The Steel Worker's Daughter. And the album Now I Know was released on the Small Batch label. Song written by Christopher Mark Jones. And it's how he imagined life was like in the Pennsylvania steel mines back in the late 19th century, and particularly the Homestead Strike back in 1892, which did not end well for the workers. And I had to follow that up with The Reed Cutter's Daughter. So we had The Steel Worker's Daughter and The Reed Cutter's Daughter, not new music, but it is about a worker's daughter. It came from the other side of the pond, Jimmy Aldridge and Sid Goldsmith. Reed Cutter's Daughter came from their Many a Thousand album. That's a song that Jimmy and Sid wrote. And the album, Many a Thousand, was released on their own label back in 2018. And I also chose that to follow up The Steel Worker's Daughter because coming up on August 11th, we have National Sons and Daughters Day. And we wrapped up that group of songs with brand new music from Joan Baez, and she was performing No Kings along with Jesse Wells. That's a song that Jesse Wells wrote, and that was a single that was just released on Jesse's label. All right, time now is just after 3:21 here on Sunday afternoon, and you are listening to Folk Odyssey Show with Jack Dugan on WIOX Community Radio Catskills, 91.3 FM, MTC Cable Channel 20 on the campus of SUNY Delhi. 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And she'll be interviewing Michelle on Music Matters, 10 o'clock Friday, August 21st. All right, back to new music. Next up is Eric Stuckey.

Oh, yes. It is definitely necessary to have some blues from time to time. And that was new music from, let's see, Reckless and Blue, actually, is the group. That's not the title of the album. The group is Reckless and Blue. We'll listen to the title track from their Seven Deadly Gins album. And that was just released on their own label. A song written by George Williams, one of the members of Reckless and Blue. Before that, new music from Barry Gray and Isabel Balls. They've just released an album called Carnival Ride. A song from it to which we listened, and Here You Are. Carnival Ride was just released on the Good Times Records label. Good is spelled G-U-D-E. And that's a song that was co-written by Barry and Isabel. Before that, Shanna in a Dress. And a title track from her brand new CD, Sweet Spot. A song written by Shanna, and Sweet Spot was just released on her own label. Began that group of new music songs with Eric Suckey. His new extended play release is Bag of Bones. A song from it to which we listened was Night Train. That was a co-write. Eric writes a lot of his songs with Robert Walston. Night Train. Oh, the label was Mandolin Way Records. Getting lost on my too much paper floating around in front of me here in the broadcast studio. Well, time now is coming up on 40 minutes after 3 o'clock here on Sunday afternoon. And we are in the second half of this week's edition of the Folk Odyssey Show. We are more than halfway through it. Time is ticking down until Jim Pesch will be taking over the controls here to bring you Jim Bob's Jukebox. Back to the music. Well, it's time to cross the pond again. And we're going to be listening to some songs from the UK, different parts of the UK, starting in Wales.

Well, we started that group of songs in Wales with the group Ninebach. That's actually the numeral nine, followed by Bach, as in Johann Sebastian. It's a play on Welsh, actually, because nine is the Welsh word for grandmother, and Bach actually means small in Welsh. So it's nine, B-A-C-H. And the song from it, oh, let's see, what album was it on? It was on the BBC Radio 2 Folk Awards 2017 album. And I have no idea how to pronounce this Welsh title. It looks like Cyfadefa. It's C-Y-F-A-D-D-E-F-A. And that particular album was released by Proper Music, 2016. A song written by Lisa Jen and Martin Hoyland, and they are the two founders of the group Ninebach. The other members are Dan Swain, Ellis Glyn Jones, Noreen Roberts, and Andy Gangadine. And Ninebach was followed by Martin Simpson. And an example of the songs about America that Martin Simpson is fond of recording. The song was New Harmony, and it talks about life on the Ohio River. It came from his most recent album. It was a 2024 release, Sky Dancers, and it was written by Craig Johnson. I chose it because Martin Simpson is about to release a brand new album. Coming up the end of next month, the end of September, there will be a new release, Some Kind of Jubilee, and there'll certainly be music from it on this show. In fact, I think I have played an advanced single from it sometime during the last couple of weeks. And let's see, after Martin Simpson, we heard a wonderful example of one of the musical projects that English organizations love to commission. The project was the Darwin Song Project, and it was commissioned by the Shrewsbury Folk Festival back in 2009 to celebrate the 200th anniversary of the birth of Charles Darwin in Shrewsbury. And the Shrewsbury Folk Festival gathered together a wonderful group of artists, and they were put up in an old farmhouse and given a week to write some songs commemorating Darwin and his work. And the song to which we listened was performed by Kareen Polwarts, Stu Hannah, Jez Lowe, and Rachel McShane. The song was Trust in the Rolling Ocean. And it came from the Darwin Song Project album, released by the Shrewsbury Folk Festival back in 2009. A song written by Rachel McShane. And actually, having looked at that particular song, it gives me an inspiration to put together a group of songs sometime soon, songs that came from projects commissioned by various English groups. They're wonderful at gathering groups of very talented musicians together to pursue one project or another. Projects such as the Full English and the Elizabethan Sessions, and the one to which we just listened, the Darwin Project. And Scotland, of course, have Sounds of Separation. Enough talk. Let's see. We wrapped up that group of songs with Nick Hart. And it was an interesting variation on a song that is probably familiar to a lot of listeners under one of its many titles, because it's recorded under Lady Isabel and the Elf Knight, The Outlandish Knight, Sir John, False Lover John, Nay Colvin, and Castle by the Sea. And they all tell the same story about some dastardly villain who intends to murder the seventh victim of his career. He has drowned six maidens in the ocean and intends to make the heroine of this song his seventh, but she turns the table on him. Now, most of the songs, most of the versions of this song, they actually end with the heroine returning to her home in Boston. And, of course, it's Boston, England. But Nick Hart recorded one of the variations that includes some of the events that took place after the heroine's return to Boston. And his version is the one that's titled The Outlandish Knight.
came from Nick Hart Sings 10 English Folk Songs, 2022 release by Roebuck Records. And you'll find that particular song in Francis James Child's great work under the title of Lady Isabel and the Elf Knight, and it's Child Ballad number 4. Well, it is coming up on 3 minutes after 4 o'clock here on Sunday afternoon, and it's time for me to let you know that you are listening to WIOX Community Radio Catskills at 91.3 FM in Roxbury, New York. Into the final hour of this week's edition of Folk Odyssey. Time is ticking down. We have less than an hour left before Jim Pesch will be taking over the controls here to bring you Jim Bob's Jukebox. Without any further ado, let's get on with the music.

We began that group of songs with the Grammy Award winning recording by Bonnie Raitt, Just Like That. It was the title track from her 2022 album, and it cupped the Song of the Year at the 2023 Grammys. And that was a truly extraordinary event, because those of you who follow the Grammy Awards know that Song of the Year usually goes to something loud and very, very difficult to listen to. But they gave it to Bonnie Raitt in 2023, Song of the Year. And I may have told the story about how I first met Bonnie Raitt, or at least came across her. It was a long time ago. James Taylor was becoming famous. He had just released his eponymous album, number one in the Apple Records catalog. And it was the late 60s, and he was booked to perform on the Harvard campus in Sanders Theater. And tickets were scarce for that particular concert, but I managed to score one. And as with all great artists who are performing a show, there's another act that opens for them. And opening for James Taylor that night was a teenage blues singer who happened to be attending Radcliffe at the time. And that teenage blues singer was Bonnie Raitt. After Bonnie, we hear Townes Van Zandt, along with Kathy Mattea, with At My Window, came from Townes' wonderful album, Texas Rain, the Texas Hill Country recordings. That was a Fat Possum release back in 2001. And the following two songs were inspired by Gary Falk's wonderful show, Doo-Wop Shop. One of the pleasures of sitting here in the green room waiting to take over the broadcast studio is to listen to Andy Cahill and Gary Falk's show. And last week, Gary played covers of Bob Dylan songs. And one of the songs that he played was Richie Havens' Just Like a Woman. And I couldn't resist putting that song on today's playlist. Gave him Richie's classic Mixed Bag album. That was released on vinyl way back in 1967 by Universal Records. And that was followed by Bob Dylan and Johnny Cash. And the inspiration for that particular song was last week when Gary Falk played Roseanne Cash's recording of Girl from the North Country. So for this week, I had to put on Bob Dylan and Johnny Cash and their recording of Girl from the North Country. And it came from Bob's Nashville Skyline album. Came out in vinyl way back in 1969. And I remember at the time, I was somewhat disappointed that Bob had decided to go the Nashville way for at least one album. But then back in those days, I thought that country music was the work of the devil. I have since added a few years to my calendar, and I've come to learn that, you know, country music is wonderful in its own right. And let's see, Nashville Skyline. I think that was the only track on that particular album on which you'll hear Johnny Cash. But Johnny Cash, as the story goes, was the inspiration for that album. He supposedly talked to Bob Dylan about recording a country music album, and Nashville Skyline was the result. All right, time now is 25 minutes after 4 o'clock here on Sunday afternoon, and you are listening to the Folk Odyssey Show with Jack Dugan on WIOX Community Radio Catskills at 91.3 FM, MTC Cable Channel 20, and on the campus of SUNY Delhi, you'll find us at 107.5 FM. 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And in other news of interest, you may want to mark your calendars for Friday, August 21st at 10 a.m. when Joyce St. George will be interviewing Michelle Frazier
was a Democratic candidate for New York State Senate. And that will take place on Joyce's Music Matters show Friday, August 21st at 11 a.m. That's interesting. I'll have to check the time on that. It's either 10 or 11. We'll go with 11 for right now. All right, we have a little bit more than half an hour left in today's show. Time is counting down, but Jim Pesch is here, and he'll be taking over the controls in a little bit more than half an hour to bring you Jim Bob's Jukebox. All right, let's see how much music we can fit into the time that remains. Next up, we're going to listen to something from Kate Wolfe.

Well, we began that group of songs with Kate Wolf. Song was We Were Strangers, a song that Kate wrote, and she released it on her Carry It On album. Owl Records was the label, 1996 was the year. Next up, Passenger. It's the performing name of Michael Rosenberg. Listen to his recording of the REM song, Losing My Religion. Came from Passenger's Sunday Night Sessions album. Black Crow Records was the release. And, of course, REM wrote it. That's Bill Berry, Peter Buck, Mike Mills, and Michael Stipe. Next up, Eva Cassidy. And a song written by that old folky Gordon Sumner, otherwise known as Sting. The song was Fields of Gold. Came from Eva's Songbird album. Lick Street Records, as usual, was the label. 1998 was the year. And we wrapped it up with something from Nick Drake. And I actually came across a Nick Drake album with which I had been unfamiliar. The album is Made to Love Magic. 2004, it was released by Universal Island Records. The song from it to which you listened was Hanging on a Star. All right, we have about 15 minutes left in this week's edition of the Folk Odyssey Show. My name's Jack Dugan, and the minutes are ticking away. Jim Pesch is here in the broadcast studio, and he will be bringing you Jim Bob's Jukebox in just about 15 minutes exactly. But I hope you've all enjoyed this afternoon's show. I know I've enjoyed sharing this music with you, and I hope I would like to thank you for spending time with me this afternoon. It is beautiful outside, and I know you've been tempted to spend some time outdoors, at least if you're picking up the broadcast signal here at WIOX. If you're streaming this, well, I hope you have similar weather wherever you might be. All right. Next up, Sean Colvin with a Bob Dylan tune.

Well, it was Sean Colvin first up with the Bob Dylan tune, You're Gonna Make Me Lonesome When You Go. And that was followed by Peter, Paul, and Mary. And they're recording of an old traditional Irish tune, Gilgara Mountain. Well, it is time to wrap up this week's edition of Folk Odyssey. I want you all to have a great week and come back and join me next Sunday for another edition of Folk Odyssey. But stay tuned right now because Jim Pesch will be in just a few minutes bringing you Jim Bob Jukebox. And we're going to close today's show with music from Mark Aureli, Anais Mitchell, Josh Ritter, Lorne McKenna, Roseanne Cash, and Sheryl Crow. And they'll be performing a single that Mark Aureli wrote, By Degrees.

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Welcome to Sunday evening here at WIOX Community Radio Catskills. Welcome to Jim Bob's Jukebox Show. I am Jim Pesch, and that was the theme, main title theme from Il Padrino, The Godfather. As I said last week, I bought an Italian copy of the picture sleeve for the soundtrack, and I promised to play both sides, and I didn't do it last week, but I got you to side two this week. The reason I played the other side is because I've been hitting the bins this past week, and I found a whole bunch of records that had some great double-sided hits. So there's going to be a couple of two-firsts and three-firsts during today's show. But in the meantime, before we get to those, let's get to this.

Simon & Garfunkel, Baby Driver. Before that, we had Tusk from Fleetwood Mac. And I started it a little into the intro. That was Giving It All Away by Roger Daltrey, a song co-written by Leo Sayer and some guy named Courtney. Don't know his first name. Because I discovered as I put it on the turntable, I was going to play that as my first song, but there's a little dimple in the lip of the record that was making the needle jump. So I really wanted to play it, so I had to start the needle right after that little divot. So that's why it came in the middle of the song. And we started it all off with Hutch of Starsky & Hutch, David Soul, and Don't Give Up on Us. You're listening to Jim Bob's Jukebox. I'm Jim Pesh. Hope you're having a wonderful weekend. It was relatively nice. It'd be a little hot and humid yesterday and a little bit on Friday, but all in all, a nice weekend. Saw some good music over at Bel Air on Friday. Yesterday, took a nice drive, which for me is a five-hour circular drive through the Catskills and upper New York. We went to Utica, believe it or not, to look for some records and buy some Mo Spagnozzi pizza. So that was a good 4 hours out of my 5 hours out of my life for pizza and a couple of records, most of which I'm playing today. Today I spent in the old lab tinkering with some jukeboxes. Was able to get one of them working, finally, and started loading that up. And I think some of the records that I'm going to be playing today are going to get loaded into it this week.

The Beatles with You Can't Do That. Before that, we had, what was the name, Robert Van Winkle, also known as Vanilla Ice with Ice Ice Baby. And I believe I played Under Pressure the last week of the week before. And listening to Ice Ice Baby through the headphones, yeah, he did rip that off. And even he said that he was making a joke when he was saying that he added an extra little ting-ting. It was like a little half note. It was nothing. Copy I have doesn't have the credits, but apparently in the settlement, he was supposed to credit David Bowie and Queen on that record, but I don't have that on my version, but mine's a jukebox copy, so who knows. And before that, we had Queen with Calling All Girls. We started it off with Wonderland by Big Country. I've been playing a lot of Big Country the past few weeks because I've been finding a lot of Big Country in the record stores. What can you do? 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I'm Jim Pesh on WIOX. 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Is the internet airwaves coming through the interweb? It is 75 degrees here in downtown Roxbury tonight, mostly clear with a low of around 56. Ooh, Monday's forecast is long. I'm going to read it verbatim. A chance of showers and thunderstorms before 4 p.m., then showers likely and possibly a thunderstorm between 4 p.m. and 5 p.m., then a chance of showers and thunderstorms after 5 p.m., increasing clouds with a high near 81. Calm wind becoming southwest 5 to 7 miles per hour in the morning. Chance of precipitation 60%. New rainfall amounts of less than a tenth of an inch, except higher amounts possible in thunderstorms. Yikes. Monday night, same chance of thunder and showers and storms and blah, blah, blah. Low of around 60. Tuesday will be mostly sunny with a high near 77 and a low of 52. Wednesday looking sunny with a high near 79 and a low of 56 with a 50% chance of showers in the evening. Thursday, chance of showers 50%, high near 76, low of 50. Friday, mostly sunny, high near 71, low 48. And Saturday, looks like it's going to be sunny with a high near 73. If these days are like today, that's some beautiful, beautiful air here in the Catskill Mountains. What do we got? Well, here's an oldie, but goodie.

0: Yeah, the Walker Brothers, The Sun Ain't Gonna Shine Anymore. Turned it off. Okay. For that, we had Neil Diamond and Play Me. Probably my favorite Neil Diamond song. Jethro Tull, Bungle in the Jungle. We had George Hamilton IV in Abilene. We started that off with Murray Head and the Trinidad Singers from Jesus Christ Superstar by Andrew Lloyd Webber and Tim Rice. And Superstar, that was their third collaboration after Joseph and the Multicolored Dreamcoat and some other play that didn't get produced until after they got famous. But I think that is a spectacular, as they called it back in the day, rock opera. Hey, you're listening to Jim Bob's Jukebox. 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Followed by the Captain Tripp Show from 7 to 10 and Alan Reynolds and his Sunday Night Truck Stop. I'm also on Instagram and Facebook at Jim Bob's Jukebox. And as I said, I'm here till 7.
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welcome to the second hour of Jim Bob's Jukebox. I am Jim Pesh, and that was Dire Straits and The Walk of Life. And I started the second hour of the show with that song because that is going to be one of three Dire Straits songs that I'm about to play because I picked those up. Where was I last week? I was in Tarrytown. Above the music hall at a record store called Marquee Records, which they built above the marquee at the Tarrytown Music Hall. Picked up a couple of Dire Straits records, and I am going to start the show off with the other two because a bunch of the records I'm playing now are two-sided hits, either made specifically for jukeboxes or re-released as hit on one side to make you buy the newly released hit. So let's get to it.

Bob Dylan, Like a Rolling Stone, and Rainy Day Women. Before that, we had So Far Away and Sultans of Swing from Dire Straits. You're listening to Jim Bob's Jukebox. I'm Jim Pesh on WIOX Community Radio, Catskills, 91.3 FM, MTC Cable Channel 20, on the campus of SUNY Delhi, 107.5 FM, and everywhere around the world, the coast to coast, at WIOXradio.org on computers, smartphones, tablets. 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Hey, if you're around on Friday, August 21st at 11 a.m., Michelle Frazier, the Democratic candidate for New York State Senate, will be on Music Matters. So mark that on your calendar and tune in. As I said, I'm Jim Pesh, and I'm here till 7. Got another twofer. Here's a twofer from David Bowie.

Get ready for the fastest record flip in history. Maybe not.

That is two from David Johansen, recording as Buster Poindexter, Heart of Gold. That is one of my favorite David Johansen songs. He recorded that on his solo album. He recorded it as Buster Poindexter, and he did it in his cabaret show. And that is my favorite version of that song from the Buster Poindexter album. He also did Hit the Road Jack. We had two from David Bowie, Life on Mars and The Man Who Sold the World. You're listening to Jim Bob's Jukebox. I'm Jim Pesh. I'm here till 7. And then Cam Trips will be in with 3 hours of Grateful Dead from 7 to 10 and all that entails. And then at 10 o'clock, you'll have Alan Reynolds' Sunday Night Truck Stop. And who do I have? I got a buzzing in my headphones. It's really driving me crazy. And I think it's the headphone jack here in the studio. Here's a couple from you, too. Two from you, too.

Two from Neil Young, Only Love Can Break Your Heart and Cinnamon Girl. And we had two from U2, Pride in the Name of Love and I Will Follow, recorded live from their Under a Blood Red Sky album. I'm almost out of here. I got one more song to play for you. Actually, it's one of the first songs that I ever downloaded off of Napster. It's by a band called Los Straitjackets. They are a guitar surf band who wear Lucha Libre masks. This past year, they've been touring with Nick Lowe. And this is one of my favorite songs. I think it's a great use of surf guitar. It's from Titanic. This is Los Straitjackets, and My Heart Will Go On.

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1: All right, we are into the 7 o'clock hour on this Sunday evening. Beautiful sunny day outside. It's been a great weekend, actually. Nothing to complain about for sure on my end of it. Anyway, we are celebrating marks the anniversary of Garcia passing 31 years ago today. So we have an evening with Garcia. So kick back, relax, and enjoy. It is now time for the captain.
2: Ladies and gentlemen, by order of the New York City Fire Department, smoking is strictly forbidden in this theater and is against New York State law. You may smoke in the upstairs lobby only. Thank you.

early in the morning for us. So how many of you people are supposed to be at work today? Well, we're calling your bosses right after the show and turning you all in, you know? You can't get away with this kind of shit. This is New York. Who's running the store?

Oh, kicking things off tonight from Lunfontein. Ragged but right. Short Line of Trouble was next. I Never and Trouble in Mind. December 1987. Lil Garcia's acoustical band tonight kicking things off. We're enjoying that. And I got a little more from the Warfield. Some more of the Garcia acoustical band here. Celebrating Garcia's passing of the man 31 years ago. Celebrating all of his music that he gave us, which was a really unbelievable amount that he's left us. And we try to enjoy it as much as we can, to say the least. All right. One of my favorites, especially the acoustical versions. A little deep Ellen Blues for you here on the Captain Trip Show.

0: I've been all around this world. Spike Driver Blues, Blue Yodel number 9. The acoustical Garcia stuff, and I love every minute of it. And let me tell you right now, I have been surrounded by dancing bears. My crew is here tonight. And right now, by the sound of that music, it is time for something that we do here every Sunday. And that's give you guys weather. And my number one weather dancing bear, Althea, is sitting right here next to me. And it's time for her to do what she does best here on Sunday nights. And that's let you know how your work week is going to be here. So, Althea, please take it away.
1: Tonight, mostly clear with a low around 56. Light north wind. Monday, a chance of showers and thunderstorms before 4 p.m. Then showers likely and possibly a thunderstorm between 4 p.m. and 5 p.m. Then a chance of showers and thunderstorms after 5 p.m. Increasing clouds with a high near 81. Calm wind becoming southwest 5 to 7 miles per hour in the morning. Chance of precipitation is 60%. New rainfall amounts of less than 10 of an inch. Higher amounts possible in thunderstorms. Monday night, a chance of showers and thunderstorms before 1 a.m. Then a slight chance of showers between 1 a.m. and 2 a.m. Mostly cloudy with a low around 60. West wind to 3 to 5 miles per hour. Chance of precipitation is 50%. New precipitation amounts of less than a tenth of an inch, except higher amounts possible in thunderstorms. Tuesday, mostly sunny with a high near 77. Northwest wind 5 to 7 miles per hour. Tuesday night, partly cloudy with a low around 52. Wednesday, mostly sunny with a high near 79. Wednesday night, a chance of showers after 8 p.m. Mostly cloudy with a low around 56. Chance of precipitation is 50%. Thursday, a chance of showers, partly sunny with a high near 76. Chance of precipitation is 50%. Thursday night, partly cloudy with a low around 50. And that's all for the Catskill Mountains.
0: Very good. That is a weather forecast I can handle. Not too shabby, that's for sure. Best part is I don't got to go to work at all this coming week, so I can kick back, stay dry, lay in the sun, whatever I got to do. All right. Like I said, I got the dancing bears here. We'll get them on the air in just a little bit. So right now we're going to get right back into some acoustical Garcia until we get into the electrified part of it. And, of course, the acoustical Garcia band was David Nelson, Ricky Nelson's brother on guitars and some vocals, Sandy Rothman on the mandolin, dobro and vocals. Of course, Johnny Kahn with Jerry everywhere he went on the string bass. Kenny Kozak on the fiddle. And, of course, David Kempner on the snare drum. Good stuff. Good musicians. Nothing but the best here on the Captain Trip Show. Let's see what we got next here. I believe we're going to keep it rolling with Oh, the Wind and Rain here on the Captain Trip Show.

0: on the dreadful wind and rain, for sure. Oh, good stuff right there. Oh, I do love that stuff. The acoustical stuff is great. It's hard to pick out when I do these shows, special shows like this, to find out exactly what songs I can squeeze in, what songs I want to hear, and what songs you guys want to hear. And that's sometimes tough, but I think I do a fairly good job of it. No complaints yet. At least I haven't answered the phone for one. All right, let's do one more acoustical stuff before we head into some other stuff. How about a little from Moorfield, 1987, November. Oh, baby, it ain't no lie.
1: I'd like to dedicate this song to the memory of Elizabeth Cotton.

0: Oh, baby, it ain't no lie. Some Garcia acoustical band stuff right there. Really good stuff. Okay. Now, here in the studio, I am surrounded by three pirates and five dancing bears. Pirate number one, would you please say hello?
1: What's up?
0: What's up? She says number two. Could you say something?
2: Hi.
0: And number three.
3: Hi.
0: All right, now how about my little dancing bears over there? Oh, she's being quiet because she's...
3: Hey.
0: There you go. What about you, Hambone?
4: Hi.
0: All right, now, somebody's birthday came up, right? Whose birthday?
5: Rob's.
0: Rob. So you guys want to say something to him?
5: Hey.

There you go, folks. The choir here singing happy birthday to my oldest son, Rob, who turns 38 degrees. Ha, huh, right? 38 degrees old. Keep these guys giggling all night long here. All right, good stuff. We're going to get into a little bit of the electrical stuff now from the French family on the Electric Eel albums from 1991, August 10th, Rob's birthday. August 10th,